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Not sure what emergency cheese is, and I sure as hell don't want to find out. 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Hard no. 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

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JoJo here, and I'm reading that mosquitoes collected in Hennepin, Ramsey, and Dakota counties were tested and found to be carrying West Nile virus. You know, I just hate when they bite my ass. Itching my butt in public is enough, but now I gotta worry about this crap. What the hell?

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22: If I were to ask you what makes for a good night's sleep, you'd probably say a dark, quiet room, not too many things on your mind. But every night when you go to get some Z's, how often do you really think about the temperature in your bedroom? Temperature may be one of the most underappreciated factors in sleep. That's according to the Senior Vice President of Research and Scientific Affairs at the National Sleep Foundation. We often hear about lights and screens and stress, but even modest changes in temperature and airflow can influence both how quickly you fall asleep and how deeply you stay asleep. Most experts will recommend a room temperature of 60 to 67 degrees Fahrenheit. You might also experiment with your sheets and what you actually wear to bed. Play around a bit and see what improves your sleep. You might be delightfully surprised. I'm Dr. Sanjay Gupta, helping you live a better life.
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2: 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And he's wearing an Attitude shirt, Josh, and the shirt said...

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5: Everyone poops. It's not just the name of a classic potty training book. It's a universal truth. Even though everyone does it, almost no one wants to talk about it. Dr. Tricia Pasricha wants to change that. She's the author of a new book. It's called You've Been Pooping All Wrong. And she says there are three critical P's of pooping. The first is propulsion. Both the voluntary push you exert and the involuntary contractions that happen naturally within your body. Top line, when you feel the need to go, don't hold it. The second P is pliability, which refers to stool softness. The keys to this one are making sure you're drinking enough water and eating enough fiber. And the last P is for pelvic floor. If you can get your knees up above your waist while you're on the toilet, like on a stool or a garbage can or a stack of books even, that can make all the difference. I'm Dr. Sanjay Gupta, helping you live a better life.
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10: I'm feeling lucky to have my college-age kids home with me for a few weeks this summer. And one of the things I know we're going to be talking about, AI. I've started to use it more often at the hospital to get fresh takes on patient problems that I'm trying to solve. And for my girls, well, I know that they are navigating college now with these new powerful tools, something frankly that you and I couldn't have even imagined when we were in school. But while it may be tempting to outsource your studying and your work to these large language models, I beg you not to. And that's because AI chatbots tend to reproduce what researchers call weird viewpoints. That's an acronym. Western, educated, industrialized, rich, and democratic. Look, AI isn't going away. And admittedly, it can be a really powerful tool. But you don't want it doing your thinking for you. I'm Dr. Sanjay Gupta, helping you live a better life.
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JoJo on Minnesota's 93X with Metallica. And they gave MCC a $75,000 grant to boost optics programs. I guess not all heroes wear capes.

The company Weave Robotics has officially launched Isaac Number One, a soft, collapsible home robot that will fold your clothes and make your bed. It's JoJo on 93X. I mean, just go on a few Tinder dates and you can get one for free. Just saying.

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2: 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So you talk about his grandpa, Dick Hammer.
4: Yep.
3: Right.
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2: 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Did you talk about his great grandmother?
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3: Not all screen time is created equal, and a new study out of Sweden is helping us understand this even better. So researchers followed more than 20,000 people over nearly two decades and determined that passive screen time, like sitting on the couch and watching television, raised someone's risk of dementia. But if they did something active, like reading, puzzles, or interacting with other people, this same group of people saw their risk of dementia drop. Just like you gotta put the work in to keep your body in shape as you age, you basically have to do the same thing with your brain. A couple things I have found to help: working to learn something new every day, whatever it might be, challenging yourself in some way every day, and really importantly, staying socially active. Some days that means meeting friends in person. Other days, maybe an email, a text, or a phone call. Just stay engaged. I'm Dr. Sanjay Gupta, helping you live a better life.
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and I am a pickle girl. 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

Joey Chestnut just won the 18th Nathan's Hot Dog Eating Contest, downing 66 glizzies. It's JoJo on 93X, and that guy knows how to take some wieners. Damn. It's the American 250 Countdown with Pearl Jam. Right.

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Aerosmith on 93X. You guys voted as one of the top 250 American bands. Same with the Peppers.

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8: I don't need to hear anything from anybody. There's too much riding on my mind being locked in. Play offense, not defense. If you play hard and you play the game right, nobody really gets on you. 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

I guess you guys really like Pearl Jam. 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

93 Alex with JoJo, and I see a man from Tennessee was arrested after allegedly posing as an official Texas Roadhouse, quote, bread roll quality inspector. 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
11: You know, it's funny, when I think back to what the typical American dinner looked like when you and I were kids, there's usually some kind of meat featured at the center of the plate. Vegetables are there, but often thought of as a side dish. More and more, though, we are coming to realize that a plant-based diet, with little or no meat even, is going to be a healthier way to eat for just about everyone. New study out of the University of Hawaii Cancer Center found that eating a high-quality plant-rich diet that includes whole grains, vegetables, and fruits may prevent cognitive impairment even when people start that diet in their late 50s and 60s. Yeah, it's important to make sure you're getting enough protein, fats, complex carbohydrates. Just because you cut out or even cut back on meat, though, is not a license to eat whatever you want. Focus on eating whole, real foods. I'm Dr. Sanjay Gupta, helping you live a better life.

0: free to get yours now.
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3: A better life with Dr. Sanjay Gupta.
4: By age 35, two-thirds of American men will experience some degree of noticeable hair loss. And by age 50, about 85% of men will have significantly thinning hair. That's according to the American Hair Loss Association. Now, one dermatologist explained that hair loss can either be genetic or it can be triggered by stress, illness, surgery, medications, major life events. No matter the cause, a lot of men, understandably, are frustrated by hair loss because it seems like a loss of control. You can take great care of your scalp by all sorts of expensive lotions and potions, but that might not matter. There are some tried and true medications that might work, like minoxidil or finasteride. But another solution is just shaving it off. And I've heard more and more how liberating this can be for a lot of guys. That's the ultimate control of their appearance. I'm Dr. Sanjay Gupta, helping you live a better life.
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1: Oh, there you go. 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
7: 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Ask them how the posts in their feed make them feel. 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It's bizarre. You might need to help your son or daughter reset their algorithm by unfollowing certain accounts and following or interacting with more positive ones. 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And if you need some help, resetting expectations, try engaging parents of your kids' friends for a more coordinated effort. 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
1: Let's talk a little bit about Sam Darnold. 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
5: Too late.
3: I should have just said Nathan. I should have pretended we never talked about it.
1: Well, I have more Sam Darnold stuff. So you talk about his grandpa, Dick Hammer.
4: Yep.
2: Right.
1: Who was
2: right.
1: A Marlboro man. Oh, okay. Well, I have other information here.
3: Okay.
1: His grandmother.
2: Oh, we
1: was,
2: talked about that.
1: No. You didn't talk about his great. Did you talk about his great grandmother?
2: Oh, yeah. Yeah, we talked about her.
1: Which on which side?
4: The maternal.
1: Oh, yeah. I got something on the other one.
3: What about her?
1: She was a serial killer.
3: Oh, my gosh. Fun. There's always got to be one.
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2: Yep. Every family has one, yeah.
1: And she saved all the skulls and would put on morbid puppet shows for children.
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9: A better life with Dr. Sanjay Gupta.
10: By age 35, two-thirds of American men will experience some degree of noticeable hair loss. And by age 50, about 85% of men will have significantly thinning hair. That's according to the American Hair Loss Association. Now, one dermatologist explained that hair loss can either be genetic or it can be triggered by stress, illness, surgery, medications, major life events. No matter the cause, a lot of men, understandably, are frustrated by hair loss because it seems like a loss of control. You can take great care of your scalp by all sorts of expensive lotions and potions, but that might not matter. There are some tried and true medications that might work, like minoxidil or finasteride. But another solution is just shaving it off, and I've heard more and more how liberating this can be for a lot of guys. That's the ultimate control of their appearance. I'm Dr. Sanjay Gupta, helping you live a better life.
11: We've made our share of regrettable choices, but we've never once sent you a bill.
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2: You know, I wonder if I could play. 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Boy, and that thing...
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2: I played saxophone a little bit, one note.
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2: That thing sucked lugging to and from school.
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1: 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I mean, someone from school has to kick your ass when you're lugging that stupid thing down the sidewalk.
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1: Oh, there you go. 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
2: A better life with Dr. Sanjay Gupta.
3: They say consistency is key, but sometimes you just got to switch it up. A new study out of Harvard School of Public Health found that varying your exercise routine could add years to your life. What exercise someone did didn't matter much. What did matter was that all the exercises together worked all the muscle groups in their body. Now, an added benefit to changing things up is it can help you push through the plateau effect. That's when your body gets so efficient at doing something that you actually stop getting better at it. And we know from previous research that specializing in any one sport at a young age can make someone actually more prone to injury. And as experts we talk to point out, even elite athletes switch up things with their workouts, making sure to target strength, cardio, flexibility, balance, and doing that every single week. I'm Dr. Sanjay Gupta, helping you live a better life.
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5: A better life with Dr. Sanjay Gupta.
6: A colleague of mine went to a meeting of the primetime seniors the other week. There are programs like this all over the country for people in their 60s, 70s, 80s, and beyond to stay active. It's not just something to keep older folks busy. It helps to keep their bodies in shape and their brain sharp. Showing up with a good attitude is a must, and research shows that having the right mindset actually does lead to better physical aging. So if you need some suggestions to boost your positivity, experts we talked to recommended focusing on goals, which can boost your confidence. Practice gratitude, they said. One of the seniors my colleague met told her that just waking up in the morning is, quote, better than the alternative. That's true. Focus on the things you can control. Diet and exercise, and very importantly, surround yourself with positive people, because that can be contagious. I'm Dr. Sanjay Gupta, helping you live a better life.
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0: Three things to know about the new song from Bill Murray and A Day to Remember. One, Always Let You Down was conceived when Bill Murray and Jeremy from A Day to Remember ran into each other at the gym. They decided to do a song together that day.
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1: Nope. It's all Bob Barker, and it's you can turn on the television, and it's 1974. 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
1: Oh, there you go. Thank you. 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And he's wearing an Attitude shirt, Josh, and the shirt said, two in the Plinko, one in the Stinko.
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8: There are lots of things you can measure to get an idea of how healthy you are at any given moment. Temperature, heart rate, blood pressure, just to name a few. But how about how healthy you will be and how long you're likely to live? According to a new study out of the University of Buffalo, two simple strength tests are pretty accurate at predicting longevity in older women. One is hand grip strength, and the other is how quickly people can stand up from a seated position without using their arms. By the way, I remember interviewing former President Jimmy Carter when he was quite old and being really impressed how he just popped out of the chair without using his arms. Not a lot of older people can actually do that. But I think the message here is that maintaining strength as you age is going to help you perform everyday activities, but also help you avoid injury and stay independent. I'm Dr. Sanjay Gupta, helping you live a better life.
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8: A better life with Dr. Sanjay Gupta.
9: Osteoporosis affects millions of people in the United States and around the world. It's a disease that basically causes someone's bones to become weak, brittle, and porous, which can increase their risk of fractures. Now, the good news here is there are things you can do other than, or in addition to, taking medications to prevent fractures before it's too late. One is to up your intake of calcium and vitamin D. You also want to eat more protein. One functional medicine dietitian told us that that helps build muscle, and if you're building muscle strength, then you are also building bone strength. You want to be mindful of your workouts. The best ways to build bone density, one therapist told us, are going to be resistance exercises like lifting weights, and also exercises that make your bones take a bit of an impact, such as jumping or even running, just loading the bones a little bit more. I'm Dr. Sanjay Gupta, helping you live a better life.

I'll tell you what, I like that song. I like that friggin' song. Well, we didn't mean to stay away as long as we did. We didn't intend to be gone so long. Sorry to keep you waiting, but sometimes things go sideways. And then they go sideways again. And there ain't Dick Ola than anyone can do about it. We welcome you to the return of the 93X Half-Ass Morning Show. We promise we're going to try like hell to stay on the air for a while. And we're still not altogether there just yet. Smashley, she's been missing for a while. We're hoping to see her maybe as early as tomorrow. Like I said, things can go sideways, and they did, and then they did again. I'm sure

0: a lot of you can relate. But we're going to make a push for this now, Josh.
1: That's the plan.
0: We're going to try step one. Make it through today. And then you do the next. And then maybe we put in a full week. But wait a minute, what was that? Did something go sideways?
1: No, I don't think so.
0: I thought I heard something.
1: Oh, that was your paper.
0: Okay.
1: Yeah.
0: And we're back just in time for Booze Cruise Week. Our sold-out post-Independence Day Booze Cruise comes up this Friday. Again, I really dig that tune, Josh. It sounded like every pop country song ever made all rolled into one.
1: I can confirm that. My youngest, he's just recently gotten into country music.
0: That's obnoxious.
1: And he was playing me a bunch of it over the weekend. You know, a lot of the patriotic stuff. You know, he's like, hey, listen to this, listen to this. There was a couple that were so patriotic, I thought it was a bit.
0: You maybe thought it was the guys, like, from South Park?
1: Yeah, I thought it was like, it's like, yeah, in an America, F yeah, that kind of thing. But yeah. No, he's got a whole new playlist of country music songs.
2: Have you made a move into the shed yet? That sounds terrible, like Nick said.
1: Well, I was listening to, like, hardcore rap for a long time, so it's an improvement.
2: Okay. So, yeah, so he's swinging the pendulum both ways.
1: Oh, yeah.
2: Big time.
0: You probably met some gal who thinks that, I don't know, name me a modern country singer.
1: Luke Bryan, I think, was one of them.
0: He probably met a gal that likes Luke Bryan, so now he's going to go that route for a while. And
1: Can I respond with a mathematical answer to what you just said? 100%.
0: Oh, really?
1: Yeah.
0: God, I'm good.
1: He's got a bit of a new friend group, and there's a girl in there that's a big country music fan, so now he is, of course.
0: Sure. So we're back just in time for Booze Cruise Week. This Friday. Out there on the St. Croix with the Attitude shirt showdown as a bonus. Thanks, everyone, again, for selling that pig out, and we'll see you there. Remember, let's be adults about this. Don't embarrass us. Booze Cruise 20 and 26. Oh, and speaking of T-shirts, because we're going to have the Attitude shirt showdown. Everyone who's bought a ticket and who's planning on coming on Friday, wear your favorite Attitude T-shirt. We might have some kind of a contest. I don't know. The winner gets a kick in the ass, something.
1: Ooh.
0: Speaking of T-shirts, that sounded interesting to you?
1: A kick in the ass.
0: If you're a going Friday, there might even be special commemorative T-shirts up for sale at the on the boat, on the dock, on the thing. We're gonna make some extra beer money, I think, on the side Friday, Josh.
1: Well, I know the station could use it.
0: We could use a few bucks. There might even be some commemorative T-shirts for sale Friday for the crowd who's.
1: I'm glad we're doing that. That'll be fun. That'll be fun to have that because those booze cruises are so much fun. We want to have a little less fun than years in the past.
0: Way less.
1: Yeah, let's be adults about this.
0: Less
1: That's
0: noise.
1: This year's slogan.
0: Yeah, let's be adults. Less noise. Less. Less of everything.
1: And more people have told me, like, hey, you know what? Thank you. I've avoided it in the past because you guys have talked about how crazy it is. And it used to be nuts. And luckily, people are becoming adults about this.
0: Let's just grow up a little bit for Christ.
1: Do you guys have your Attitude shirts? Everybody have a plan?
0: Well, you purchased me one.
1: Are you going to wear that one? Or I didn't know if you had another plan.
0: Yeah. I mean, I had... I didn't have a plan. I had other options would be the good word. Well, now I don't know where the T-shirt went that you brought for me today.
1: Did you put it in your backpack?
0: I don't know. And I can't get up.
1: Dana, I bought you one for your birthday. I don't know if you want to wear it. I know you got into grilling recently.
2: Is this it right here?
1: Yeah, that's it.
2: All right, let me take a look at this bad boy.
0: Oh, wait a minute. Wait a minute. Dana.
2: Yes.
0: Happy birthday.
2: Oh, thank you.
0: We missed it. It was a few days ago, right?
1: Last Tuesday, maybe?
0: Happy birthday. What's happening?
1: Well, Dana recently, I talked to his wife. I was looking for something different to get
0: for his birthday. I texted her a few times.
1: You did? Photos, like usual?
0: I texted her.
1: And she told me that he's recently got into grilling, so I thought, well, I could combine our Booze Cruise idea for the Attitude shirts or the Goofy shirts. With his love of grilling.
2: And this is lovely. It says, I love big racks because I do. But it's also a rack of ribs. I love both types of big racks.
0: Dude.
2: This is perfect.
1: Mine's food motivated as well. Well, actually, I got two things.
0: That's a lot of attitude right there.
1: I know.
0: Right there. In
1: you
0: one T-shirt.
1: Check yourself.
0: Just one. There's almost too much attitude with coming from one T-shirt.
1: I have my shirt has a hot dog on it, and it says, "It's not the 4th of July until my wiener comes out." And then I bought a hat, which is, I might not wear it because it's really stupid. I mean, it just looks stupid. It says, it's got a firecracker on it,
0: uh-huh.
1: And it says, "I'm here to bang."
0: Well, but, you better let Dana and I and Ashley, again, we're hoping to see Ashley later this week. Let the three of us get a look at you in that hat before you go out in public with it.
1: Especially you,
0: okay?
1: Are going to tell me how stupid it is. I mean, it's like a red, white, and blue hat.
0: Hats can make or break a player immediately. You know that, right?
1: Oh, yeah.
0: A bad hat can ruin not only your night, but everyone else's night.
1: And it's kind of like a foam material.
0: Oh, sure.
1: I'd never seen that before.
2: Oh, yeah. Mm-hmm.
0: Oh, you thought that was a thing in the 70s. It was all about foam.
1: Yeah, I'd never seen it.
2: And I'm going to tell you right now, if you're going to wear that hat, it better not be false advertising. You better be there ready to bang.
1: I'm ready to bang.
2: Okay,
1: let
2: you better
1: bang,
2: be.
1: Bro.
0: You never saw the big foam. Anyway, this is truly bizarre. Josh, I had it in my hand. Josh bought me an Attitude T-shirt. Not more than 40 minutes ago, I had it in my hand, and now there's absolutely no sign of it anywhere in the studio, except for under my backpack.
2: Josh found it in 2 seconds.
0: Josh found it under my backpack. Yeah, this is a good one. It honors one of my favorite characters in the history of the internet, and that's Uncle Terry. And his fireworks mishap from a number of years ago when Uncle Terry was unable to back up. They told him over and over again. They said, "Back up, Terry."
1: Yeah, he was very confused.
0: Josh got me a Back Up Terry T-shirt. That ought to be what I'm wearing on Friday. So we got all that coming up. Tell me some stories. We haven't seen each other in so long. One or both of you has got to have a story.
1: Yeah, I guess
0: I've been
1: sitting
0: at home. I had the worst week off ever, personally. Personally speaking. So I have nothing. All I did was sit at home. This is part of the whole, you know, things can go sideways speech that I gave earlier. Things went sideways for me, so I wasn't able to enjoy much of anything while we were off. So I'm relying on the both of you.
1: I'll try. Yeah, it was stressful, you know, even for those of us who weren't experiencing it personally, definitely, you know, worrying about your coworkers. But I caught up with some friends I hadn't seen in forever, which was great.
0: Caught up with some friends.
1: But the coolest thing I did is I took a road trip to Wyoming, Minnesota. There's a company in Wyoming, Minnesota called Rosenbauer. Actually, I'm wearing one of their sweatshirts right now.
0: Yeah?
1: They build fire trucks.
2: Started his most Josh story of all time.
1: They build fire trucks for departments all over the world.
0: You got to slow down. Because when you said you made a road trip to Wyoming, that blew my face right off of my skull. And I was unable to hear you there for a while because I was so excited. Dana, too. I saw the look on Dana's face. When you said you made a road trip to Wyoming, Minnesota, we were both stunned. Not a lot of people get that opportunity.
1: To go to Wyoming, Minnesota? I've been saving up for a while.
0: So you went somewhere, something to do with fire trucks?
1: It's called Rosenbauer. They build fire trucks the ones you see in town.
0: Fire truck. Right.
1: They make them for the airports, the military. I mean, I had no idea how many varieties of fire trucks there were and all the cool things you can do with
0: these.
1: All
0: right, now people are already assuming that you're making this up because Bauer is at the end of the company name.
1: No, it's a real thing.
0: Okay, because we've got...
1: Let me double check. Right here, Rosenbauer.
0: Today's show is brought to you by Hogbauer Automotive, 3rd Avenue and Main Street. Say hello to Tiny, say hello to Donnie Hogbauer and all the rest of the folks over there.
1: They'll repair your fire truck.
0: You're talking about Rosenbauer fire truck...
1: They build fire
0: something.
1: Trucks.
0: Yeah. Fire Trucks USA.
1: They build fire trucks.
0: And you went up there to watch them build a fire truck?
1: Yeah, Colombian Jesus, member of the Brotherhood, he works there. He invited me out. He introduced me to a couple of coworkers, Allison and Grace. They gave me a behind-the-scenes tour. It was one of the coolest things I've ever done. It's certainly in a long time.
0: You were told about this.
1: Yeah, he works there, and he knows, like, I think emergency vehicles and big trucks are cool, just like a little kid.
0: Wow.
1: You know? And if you do as well, and you want to check it out, it's worth your time. I think you'd love it. They're starting to do tours for the public the first and third Fridays of every month.
0: Wow.
1: Yeah, I mean, I came home with, like, brochures. I wanted to buy one, and I found out how much they were. I'm
0: you were
1: going to
0: buy
1: a
0: fire engine?
1: So they let me sit in a few of them. I put out a fire. No, I requested to put out a fire. They wouldn't let me do that.
0: I'll be damned.
1: But it was cool watching them from the beginning stages all the way to the end. And these things take years in some cases, right? Planning all this out. All the different ways you can customize it. You can put stuff like, maybe you know the name of it, Nick, where you pull the string in the cab to honk the horn. Is there a name for that? Maybe somebody can clear that up.
0: Don't know.
1: Just for like tradition, right? They can do some stuff that's more traditional. And
0: the air horn? Is that what you're going for?
1: Yeah, like their horn that you hear, you know, when they're going to a fire.
0: Well, dick me. Sideways.
1: Yeah, it was.
0: I can't believe what I'm hearing.
1: It was really cool. I think even you guys would like it. I know you're not into some of that stuff.
2: But no, but we love your passion for it, though.
1: Honestly, it was so cool seeing some of that. And then I got to meet some firefighters from, I can't remember, maybe Tennessee. There's so much knowledge.
0: You went up there all by yourself?
1: Yes.
2: Just going to ask.
1: No, there's a bunch of little kids there I was chaperoning.
2: I wanted to ask, but I didn't want to ask.
1: No. Oh, here somebody says they just drove by it as we were talking about it. Sure.
0: Your little...
1: The campus is huge.
0: Your obsession, I don't know if that's the right word, but you are just drawn to things like this, and I'm glad you had a new experience.
1: Yeah, I love seeing what people do.
0: You're always looking for a new experience when it comes to like a ride along or learning what other folks do day by day for a living. You've had a brand new experience now. I'm happy for you. And speaking of ambulance drivers, I want to say word up to Lana. And I didn't mean that to sound like lawn, like you're mowing the lawn. I know I just did, and I didn't mean that. Lana and Josh. Did I get that right? God dang it. Lana and maybe Josh isn't the name. But a couple of ambulance drivers I met recently.
1: What's up?
0: Lana and... God dang it. I'll get it. I will.
1: I saw another thing I'd never seen before. Nobody else has it.
0: Oh, no. You go.
1: And it's something I still can't explain. I don't know how to explain it. There was a woman. She's wearing like a fancy dress. Standing outside of what I've always suspected to be a happy ending massage parlor. Okay. Can't confirm it. Sure seems like
0: it. Is this the one from your old neighborhood?
1: It may or may not be in my neighborhood. Oh, no, you're saying Minneapolis?
0: I mean your old neighborhood for where you grew up.
1: No.
0: Okay, so...
2: I know what you're saying, Josh, because you can kind of notice a massage parlor and you kind of just get a sense that that's the vibe.
1: Yeah, there's a sense, mm-hmm. Maybe even a scent.
0: This is the one you've told us about before. You've mentioned before there's a massage parlor somewhere here in the Twin Cities that you've always been suspicious of.
1: Pretty sure, yeah. Okay. You might be thinking, there was one I grew up by, a bathhouse, which I, by the way, have heard are going to be legal again in Minneapolis. And it was, I think it was called the Tiki Hut. I forget every single time people clear me up. Yeah.
0: And this was, a lot of folks don't know this, but our uncles once met each other at a bathhouse.
1: Yeah, scrubbed each other's backs.
0: That's where they met each other originally. So, okay, you see a lady out front of a...
1: Yeah, she's wearing like a fancy dress.
0: Uh-huh.
1: And she's belting out opera at full volume. I don't know if she was entertaining customers, if she was protesting, or she sings loudly after orgasm. I don't know what her deal was, but she was going for it.
0: A lady singing opera in a fancy dress outside of a massage parlor that you suspect dishes out dry handies.
1: In the middle of the day. I can't figure out what was going on. There wasn't like a sign like...
0: That's not something I don't think anybody sees terribly often.
1: No, not at all. And she didn't look like she was on crocodile or bath salts or anything like that. She was passionate about whatever opera she was singing. I didn't know, like, do I get out of the car? Am I in danger? Do I sing along?
0: You had some experiences while we were gone.
1: Yeah, it was kind of weird.
2: Fire trucks and dry hand jobs, man. That's the perfect weekend for Josh.
1: Listen, I don't want to besmirch a business. I'm not going to say they were dry. I've never experienced one.
0: That was me. I shouldn't have said that. They might not be dry.
1: I'd say the last thing I did... It was a mistake. I watched so much Criminal Minds. My wife and I have been trying to binge the series.
0: Criminal Minds.
1: It's a show about an FBI unit who they're profilers and they go after the worst of the worst, mostly serial killers. and I sunk into a deep depression due to the subject matter. I'm not kidding. I'm affected still by watching over and over and over all this stuff. I've been programmed to be sad.
0: This is a popular program on what channel?
1: Well, now it's on Paramount Plus.
0: Paramount Plus.
1: Used to be on broadcast TV.
0: Boy, I watched some dark stuff, too, I guess, while we were gone, because I had nothing better to do than just sit in bed and watch television. So what kind of programs did you watch that has put you
1: that
0: in
1: this?
0: That
1: was it. Criminal Minds.
0: Like, oh, no, I mean, but what was the plot lines that were sinking you into this deep depression?
1: Well, just a lot of terrible murders, sexual assaults, you know, all kind of, after a while, like, why are we even watching this? And then when it moved to Paramount Plus, they introduced a great character, like a villain. And I didn't realize they were going to stretch that guy out three seasons. I can't even look at him anymore. It's ridiculous. But like I said, I'm in a funk, man.
0: Criminal Minds. I'll have to check that out next time I've got some time to myself.
1: It's a good show. Most seasons are pretty good. But yeah, I found out if you watch like four seasons in a row, would you have a week off?
2: Yeah, why would you do that to yourself?
1: We had nothing else to watch. It was stupid.
2: Well, I could have given you something to watch. I didn't agree to that sound as dirty as it sounded, but man, between that show and Law & Order SVU, I don't know how people put themselves through that.
1: I can't watch that because
2: no.
1: That's all sexual assaults, right?
2: And it's all kids.
1: Yeah. Oh, is it really?
2: Yeah,
1: oh,
2: Special Victims Unit.
1: How's that a show?
2: And then it's wildly popular.
0: I don't want to watch that television show. Here's a box tossing Jesus texted in. He thinks he knows everything. He says the hand jobs aren't dry at a massage parlor. Yeah, they are. At some of them, they are. Don't start trouble, dude.
2: Not on a Monday.
0: And not over something as stupid as hand jobs. Don't start trouble. That's all we asked. What's the motto on the boat on Friday again?
1: Let's be adults
0: about this, and don't start trouble at 6:01 over hand jobs, box tossing Jesus.
1: This is funny, and thank you for folks who have been listening so long. Yeah, back when Criminal Minds originally aired on, I think it was CBS, that was my wife's code for sex, where we'd say to each other, hey, you want to go watch Criminal Minds? And I knew what that meant. No, our marriage is much different now. When she says that, she legitimately means, let's watch Criminal Minds. As a matter of fact, I've confirmed I've officially dropped in my wife's love rankings because the other day she was leaving for work. She kissed both dogs goodbye and walked right by me. like ignored me.
0: Oh,
1: the dogs got a kiss goodbye, but I got nothing.
2: I can relate to that, Josh.
1: Oh, yeah? You
2: absolutely
1: haven't been married that long.
2: No, but my wife loves our dog very much.
1: That's true.
0: Me and your wife, Josh, our code word was Frasier.
1: Oh, is that right?
0: Yeah.
1: I know she likes Frasier.
0: Do you want to go watch Frasier? Hey, let me just throw this at our listening audience real quick. And thank you for being there. Like I said earlier, we didn't mean to take as much time off as we did. But we're happy to be back. You know, some things happened. And we're going to try to get over the hump and do, you know, hopefully a good 10, 12, 14, 16, 18, 20 broadcasts in a row now.
1: We would
0: love to do that. We would love to.
1: And hopefully, like you said earlier, full strength. If you're just tuning in, we're hoping to have Ashley back. She's been gone a little longer than the rest of us, so she got some good news over the break, and hopefully she'll be back tomorrow.
0: That would be incredible. That would be wonderful. That would be the uplifting type of a moment that this morning show could use.
1: Yeah, that would help clear out the criminal minds for sure.
0: So you mentioned you've been watching Criminal Minds. Never saw it, and neither have I watched this. What was the name of the show you've been watching, Dana, where it's all little kids?
2: I don't watch that show. I just referenced it, Law & Order SVU.
0: All right. I watched something while we were away from work. And I don't remember the name, and this is where I really struggle. I don't remember what channel I was on, and I don't remember the name of the program. But I want to see the all-knowing brother and sisterhood. Get back to me here, 651-989-9393. Or maybe one of the two of you could answer this. Have you guys seen this documentary out about the lady who stole somebody's baby?
1: No.
2: Mm-mm.
1: Is it new? Do you know?
0: I think it is.
1: Okay. Oh, maybe I saw a preview for it.
0: 651-989-9393. What the hell was the name of that show that I saw where a lady stole somebody's baby? Well, she killed the mother and took the baby out of the mother and then drove away with it. It's one of the worst, darkest, most awful But that's what they're going for these days on television, right?
1: Is it maternal instinct? Does that sound right? Maybe not.
0: I can't remember. But anyway, that's what they're going for now. This true crime, criminal minds type stuff is so huge now, right? It's so huge.
1: Oh, yeah. I mean, some of the most popular podcasts outside of, like, Joe Rogan, it's all true crime stuff.
0: Right. The darker, the more disturbing, the better, right? Like any genre. I mean, 20 years ago when it was all Girls Gone Wild, they pushed the envelope until it was just straight up porno, right?
2: Mm-hmm.
0: So this is nothing new. You know, once a genre becomes popular, they're going to pump it and push it as far as the public can take it. I believe I saw the ultimate in this lady that killed another lady and took her baby. I think, what do they call it in the business? I think they jumped the shark. Because right. That was so dark and so friggin' disturbing. By the time it was over, I was having dark thoughts like you were, Cubby.
1: Yeah, maternal instinct, that's what it's called.
0: Okay, yeah, the texts are coming in. I knew you, not only you boys, but I knew our listeners could help me out. That was one of the most effed up.
1: I remember the story. Absolutely horrible.
0: The gal was, from the word go, she was just a compulsive liar her whole life.
1: Yeah, she faked a pregnancy, right?
0: That was exactly kind of and her final act. Yes, yeah, so you know what I'm talking about. Her final act was to fake a pregnancy and then to somehow prove, and everyone knew it, everyone said, you're not really pregnant. All of her friends, even her friggin' boyfriend, you're not really pregnant. Her last psychotic act to try to prove everyone wrong was to kill. It was just so awful.
1: I tried to convince people I was pregnant. I was embarrassed of the weight you guys keep telling me I'm putting on.
0: Well,
1: nobody bought it.
0: Thank you, everyone. I knew you could help me out. And now I feel terrible. I mean, not only because of the subject matter we were just covering, but I can't remember the name of the dude from that ambulance. The gal was named Lana. The dude ambulance guy. God dang it, I want to make sure I get the name right. I knew I'd forget, Josh. I knew I'd F this up.
1: That's not easy sometimes.
0: So there you go.
1: You know, I actually started using a couple of apps that are supposed to. I think my brain's deteriorating, and I didn't have, you know, I wasn't having much to begin with. So I'm using a couple apps to help out with that.
0: Oh.
1: And one of them, which I found very useful, and it was a creative, like you play a bunch of these brain teaser games, right? And it's supposed to kind of fire synapses and connect parts of your brain to make you not lose it as fast for old folks like myself.
0: Yeah.
1: But they have faces. And then they'd say a little thing about him, like, here's Nick. Nick works at a radio station. You know, Nick drives a pickup truck. A few different things. And then you have to remember the face and kind of what they do, where they're from, stuff like that.
0: I'll be damned.
1: First couple times, it was terrible. It was so bad. I mean, I really...
0: You failed?
1: ...muffed it up. Yeah, I'd get maybe 2 out of 4, 1 out of 4. But it'd get a little better at it just from the repeated practice.
0: Yeah, I met these ambulance people and... The guy's name was like Swimmy, Swami.
2: Was it Swanson?
0: Samsonite.
1: Maybe just run Samsonite. Down every male name you can think of. And then you'll hit it.
0: We got to take a break. When we come back, we'll donkey punch that stupid news report. We appreciate you being there. Back in a few minutes here, folks.
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8: A better life with Dr. Sanjay Gupta.
9: Osteoporosis affects millions of people in the United States and around the world. It's a disease that basically causes someone's bones to become weak, brittle, and porous, which can increase their risk of fractures. Now, the good news here is there are things you can do other than, or in addition to, taking medications to prevent fractures before it's too late. One is to up your intake of calcium and vitamin D. You also want to eat more protein. One functional medicine dietitian told us that that helps build muscle, and if you're building muscle strength, then you are also building bone strength. You want to be mindful of your workouts. The best ways to build bone density, one therapist told us, are going to be resistance exercises like lifting weights, and also exercises that make your bones take a bit of an impact, such as jumping or even running, just loading the bones a little bit more. I'm Dr. Sanjay Gupta, helping you live a better life.
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2: Yeah, we see a stalled vehicle in Minneapolis, 35W southbound at Portland Avenue. That's your traffic. As far as weather goes, it's going to be a hot one today. Plenty of sun and humidity. High of about 90 degrees. 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I'm looking.

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1: I don't know. I don't know if I remember how to do this. It's been a while since we've dumped a stupid news report out into the world, but I am looking forward to it. I just don't know if I can do it right. If I start to trail off, if I walk out of the room, call me back into the room.
2: You're the best of the best. You're going to be fine.
1: Just call me back in, sit me down.
2: And turn you around like Grandpa. No, no, no, Grandpa. Back over here.
1: Face this way. Look at this unbelievable crowd we've got out there in our listening audience. A lot of folks texting in and welcoming us back. We appreciate that. And they're looking forward to the same thing we're looking forward to. Possibly seeing Smashley in the mix in the next couple of days. So there's a real positive vibe going around here, Josh.
2: Yeah, getting much better, that's for sure.
1: Positive vibes.
2: A little rough.
1: I'm sure I can get pissy here in a heartbeat and you know, ruin the mood. But I'll keep her going. We'll just keep her going for now. See how long we can keep the positive vibes going. To begin today's report, here's a lady that hates lawn mowing even more than my wife does. Oh, does she hate it when I up and mow the yard, Ski?
2: Yeah, you were telling me a little bit about
1: that. She does. She accuses me of disturbing the peace.
2: She seems so even keel. Okay, hold on a sec. That took a second to register. Disturbing the peace?
1: Yes. She has accused me of disturbing the peace and has threatened to call the police when I mow the yard on our property. She hates it when the neighbors mow. She hates it when anybody fires up a lawnmower.
2: All right, I'm done. Hey, buddy.
1: Yeah.
2: You're disturbing the peace.
1: Oh, I mean, you should see the way she stomps around the house.
2: That's funny. So, I mean, is it because...
1: Peering, when the neighbor fires it up, she stomps around the house, peering out the window. It's 6 o'clock. He shouldn't be. This is when people have dinner. Why is he? And I always say, you know, you got to get it done.
2: Mm-hmm.
1: No, you don't.
2: I do try and think of
1: no,
2: that.
1: You don't have to get it done.
2: I do try and be considerate about the time when mowing.
1: I do too, but at the same, in the same breath, you know, close the windows. You know, how long does it take you to have dinner? You know,
2: I'm sure I know the answer to this, but let me know if you think this is ridiculous. There are times like I want to get to my lawn before my neighbor, just so they don't think I'm copying them. You know, like they're gonna think, oh now he mows his lawn right after we do.
3: Oh,
2: you know?
3: You got to get out of your own head, Josh.
2: I just think I don't want them to think like, oh, look at this douchebag.
1: The level that you reach, as far as self-consciousness goes, it's record setting.
2: Or, you know, I'll do it the other way, where you have the 3 day after. I don't know if that's still a thing with young people, but back in the day, you didn't want to be too desperate to contact a person you went on a date with, right? You're playing the game.
1: Right.
2: And maybe that's changed.
3: That's very much changed.
2: Yeah, with social media and texting and all this. I mean, that wasn't like as, that wasn't big at all when, you know, I was dating.
3: Yeah.
2: Or even around. And so I would give it like 2-3 days. You know, instead of just going the same day later that day or the next.
1: If your neighbor fires up his mower, does the laps, gets her done, and puts it back in the shed, you don't like to immediately go out there and mow your yard because you feel as if he might accuse you of copying him.
2: Yeah, well, I've been accused before about something dumber by a former neighbor, so it stuck with me a little bit.
1: Yeah, my wife does not like lawn mowers, whether I'm on it or anyone else in the neighborhood. I do mow. You guys tell me if this is bizarre. I don't think it is. I do mow probably twice a week, meaning I mow the back one day, and then I mow the front a couple days later. I go back to front.
2: Hmm.
1: Because
2: I don't think you're supposed to do that, but...
1: Well, because they grow differently. Like my hair do. The back grows far faster than the front. Do you see what I'm saying?
2: Sure.
1: So that's why I... It is twice a week.
2: And it's easier, right? It's easier than doing it all at once.
1: Exactly. You break up the job.
2: That's exhausting. But you have a riding lawnmower, though, now that I think about it.
1: Yeah, I do. What does that have to do with anything?
2: Well, I was thinking just because it's like, whew, I'm cooked from doing the front lawn. I'm going to save this. I don't want to do the back lawn as
1: well. Yeah, no, you're right. It is a little sad that I have to break up my lawn into 2 separate days when I'm on a riding lawnmower. But that's where I'm at in life. It drives my wife up a wall. Oh, yeah. And then I get the trimmer out. She doesn't like that unit either. Or the leaf blower. I can't win. Oh, doesn't like any of that stuff.
2: You're going to be proud of me. I used my flamethrower over the weekend.
3: Wow.
2: I almost texted you about it, but I knew you were resting, and I thought, I don't have to text him about everything I do.
1: Tell me all about this now.
2: It was great. Didn't read the instructions. Dana, I thought you'd appreciate that.
3: Absolutely.
2: Usually I like to read instructions.
1: Mm-hmm. Yeah, I
2: it was easy enough.
1: I don't think I read the instructions the first time I used my flamethrower. I was just kind of throwing switches until I saw fire.
2: Yeah, pretty much.
1: That wasn't the best idea, but that's what I just started throwing switches and turning cylinders on and off until I saw fire.
2: That sucker's loud. When you really
1: like the whole,
2: yeah, when you really hit the gas there,
1: it kind of right?
2: Yeah, it didn't work as I think I might have some pretty strong weeds or something.
3: Oh.
2: Because my weeds kind of said, you know what, F you, I'll give you an ember, but that's all I'm giving you.
3: I was hoping it's as satisfying as the videos I see of people using them.
2: I might just not be good at it yet,
1: Josh,
2: but I was pretty disappointed.
1: You're a novice. I and others in our listening audience are seasoned veterans when it comes to running a flamethrower, and I'll tell you this, it's going to make you feel better. So here's what happened, I'm assuming. Because it happened to me, too, when I first started with my flamethrower. You're cooking the piss out of a weed, and the sumbitch remains.
2: Yeah.
1: Here's the thing.
2: Despite me.
1: Weeds are different. I watched, a video of some other sumbitch using his flamethrower so I could gather some tips. Even though that weed might not just completely catch fire or curl up and die immediately, you have killed it.
2: Really?
1: Yes.
2: What?
1: That's the tip I got from a video that said, just because that thing doesn't turn into an inferno instantly, you bake that pig for a few seconds, you have killed it. It will die.
2: I'll have to check that out then.
3: Josh runs home to check his weeds, see if it died.
2: I'm kind of excited.
3: I bet you
2: I hope I did something, because like I said, I was disappointed.
1: I know that frustration. There were a few weeds where I was just blasting it like it was a friggin'...
2: I wanted to hear it scream.
1: Yes.
2: You know? But nothing.
1: You got it.
2: Okay.
1: Just trust. You got it.
3: Sir,
1: it,
3: why were you doing 90 in a 45? Oh, I got to get home to see if the weeds are dead.
2: And if it's a cop that has some sort of flamethrower, they'd understand.
3: Mm-hmm.
1: So I'm very happy for you. You got out and finally used that thing after a year.
2: Question.
1: Yes.
2: I have some grass that's growing in an area I don't want grass.
1: Yeah.
2: Let's say like maybe a 5x5 patch. Can I flamethrow it, or
1: sure.
2: Is that a terrible idea?
1: No, burn the grass.
2: All right.
1: Just be careful not to get trees in the side of the house. I've had a couple close calls. Here's a guy who hasn't been paying attention. Not that we don't appreciate you texting, but here's a guy who hasn't been paying attention. He just texted in and said, where's Ashley today? We've covered this a few times. She's got some things going on, personal stuff. She's been out for a week or so. We're hoping to see her tomorrow. Thank you for asking.
2: Yeah, and thank you for those that have been supporting her. You've been great. I mean, it's a time of need for her, and everybody's been stepping up, saying some really nice things. And I know, Dana, you had mentioned even other radio stations have stepped in.
3: Yeah, somebody from the Down the Dial on KFAN shared her post about what's been going on with her and helping to raise the money, so that's cool to see.
2: Zach Helverson?
3: Yes, exactly.
2: Yeah, thank you, Zach. Mm-hmm.
1: There you go. All right, so back to this lawn mowing drama. And obviously, terribly dumb 84-year-old lady. She got herself arrested. She effing fired a gunshot at her neighbor. Because in her warped effing mind, the sumbitch was taking too long while cutting his grass. Old Charlene. Old bitch Charlene. She's dealing with some pretty serious-sounding criminal charges after what she's done. Aggravated assault with a deadly weapon. Discharging a firearm on residential property. Those sound pretty serious to me.
2: I hope I never become that old, angry person in the neighborhood. We got one by us. He's a decent enough guy, but, you know, he's got stay off my lawn sign. Like, every 3.5 feet, probably. Like, you might put up the snow stakes, right? so that the plow doesn't get you.
1: Right.
2: He's got those all around his lawn.
1: So you think he might be the type of nut job that might be firing weapons at you at one point or another?
2: Maybe. And there's I saw there's some workers. They're burying those like new fiber lines or whatever for, I think, AT&T, something like that, mm-hmm. for high-speed internet. And he was like going after these guys. Somebody yeah. came over to fix something at his house, and he's yelling at them.
1: Yeah, it's just crazy people.
2: I don't think I'll ever get there, but I don't know. I don't know how that works.
1: Charlene, she's the one who shot at her friggin' neighbor. Or at least fired a weapon while her neighbor was mowing his lawn because she thought he was taking too long. The neighbor guy says there he was a-riding round and round on his mower doing his thing. He heard the gunshot. And he looked on over and saw old bitch Charlene standing there holding the revolver.
2: Jeez.
1: He called the police. When they asked old bitch Charlene about what she had done, she admitted it. She said she fired her .38 special revolver into the ground. She told the cops she wanted to scare her neighbor guy. "He's always on his lawnmower when I'm trying to sleep," she said. And apparently after the shot, you know, dude shut off the mower. And there was just this moment where he's locked eyes with his neighbor. And he's wondering what the F is going on. After the shot, old bitch Charlene said to her neighbor, she said, quote, "You better watch out." What an idiot.
2: No doubt. So it doesn't matter what time of day you mow. Your wife thinks you're disturbing the peace.
3: Yeah, does she have a window?
1: Yeah, I think I'm most apt to be accused of disturbing the peace if I fire up my Craftsman after 5 p.m. That's when I get the most heat.
2: What is the cutoff? For me, if it's like 8 on a weeknight, if it's 8, maybe I'll wrap it up before 8 o'clock.
1: Well, you know, I got people in my neighborhood who go out there at dusk so they can run their headlights. They get a kick out of using the headlights.
2: Oh, man, I wish I had one of those.
1: And that's, you know, I know a lot of people who don't think very highly of that, of mowing the lawn 8:30, 9 o'clock at night. They think of that as a quiet time. I don't know if there's any real. It depends on who you ask, Cubby.
2: I am one step closer to getting a riding lawnmower. The older I get, well, I've wanted one forever, as you know, ad nauseum. I brought it up, but I'm one step closer. Talk to the guys at Lano. They're not helping. Those guys, they're really pushing me.
3: Oh, I bet they're good.
2: They talk about how cool it is. It's so tempting, and I want to buy everything they've got.
3: And you don't need much peer pressure there.
2: No.
3: Because you've been wanting this for years.
2: They know I want it.
3: I still don't understand why you don't just put your son to work, but...
2: No, he does.
3: Oh, he does?
2: But, you know, it's not having a zero-turn mower. He mows the lawn now.
3: Oh, he does? Okay, good. Yeah.
1: Josh, this is just all there is to it. If you don't buy a riding lawnmower by the end of summer, our friendship is over.
2: Well, don't do that to me.
3: Whatever happened to Nick and Josh?
2: Well, he didn't buy a riding lawnmower.
1: They call it Nick and Dana now. Dana and I are going to go... We're going to go check out the fall colors.
2: Dude, if you did that...
1: If you don't buy a riding lawnmower by the end of summer, when's the last day of summer? Like September 21st or something like that?
2: Of 2042.
1: This summer, Nick and Dana are going to be the new Nick and Josh. Dana and I are going to start doing all the things together.
2: It's always the ones closest to you that hurt you the most. You know... This is petty and childish, but that would hurt me so much.
1: But it's going to work, isn't it?
2: If you guys went and looked at fall colors together and then like went to Chipotle for lunch or something.
1: Yeah. That would kill you.
2: Dude.
1: Deep down inside, your insides would just melt.
3: We rent a nice little convertible and we're taking photos, selfies together and send them to you.
1: Dana and I are going to go to the next Mr. Big show together.
2: All right, you've gone too far. Now I'm angry.
1: Hey, all you got to do is buy a riding lawnmower. You've been talking about it for decades.
2: I'm emotional with the last couple weeks. I told you, and I watched all this Criminal Minds.
1: Oh, I'll make you emotional.
2: I'm in a funk. Dana, loan me some money to get a zero turn.
3: Okay.
2: It's the least you can do. You're a dink. You've heard that term, right?
3: Oh, yeah, I guess.
2: Dual income, no kids.
3: Mm-hmm.
2: You've got the expendable cash.
3: Yeah, you know, that radio producer and elementary school teacher money just rolling in.
2: Sick of you one percenters over there. Somebody says, get an electric mower and you can mow in the middle of the night. I have one, and I kind of, just because I don't know how to fix anything, and I got, my other one was falling apart. It's still kind of loud, actually.
4: You know, Hogbauer's,
2: maybe I don't have a good one.
4: Hogbauer Automotive does some small engine repair.
2: Where are they located?
4: Third Avenue and Main Street.
2: And Main Street.
4: Yeah. Yeah, you got till the end of summer. All right. Speaking of my potential new best bro, Dana.
2: Whatever.
4: You want to play the guessing game real quick, Dana?
3: Please.
4: I like to play the guessing game once in a while. Usually it's you and Smashley. We'll play the guessing game, but she ain't here, so it's just you. Gal down there in the horrible southeastern United States, she was taken to jail for shoplifting. Oh, cripe, she kicked the hell out of a couple of cops. But here's where the guessing game comes into play. When the police were throwing this idiot into jail,

0: on the inside.
1: Oh, I'm so bad at that.
2: Anyway, Dana, your final guess on, okay, a crack pipe fell out of a lady while they were searching her at jail. Where did the pipe fall from? What's your final decision?
1: Well, because Josh had mentioned there's another obvious answer, but I thought if it was the vagina, we wouldn't be playing the guessing game. So I'm going to go ahead and go with the butt.
2: Dana says anus.
1: Always going for the butt.
2: The answer is her vagina.
1: I overthought it.
2: Yeah. Christina is her name. It was Christina's birdgina.
1: Front butt, some people call it.
2: The front butt.
1: We'll give you an asterisk.
2: It was her vagina that was squeezing that crack pipe to death. But like I said, after a while, she couldn't hold it in any longer, and it slapped down onto the floor.
1: That'd be one of the worst things about being arrested for me, is having to show my naked body. Like, do they, you know, in the movies, they make you bend over and spread them and stuff like that?
2: Yeah.
1: Is that the new guy doing that? Or is that a seasoned correctional officer that has to take a look up there?
2: Sometimes it's a mix of both, Josh. Sometimes it's the new guy and the veteran who make you cough, you spread your cheeks, the whole works. Yeah. Sometimes it's both, new guy and the old veteran.
1: Jay and Silent Bob Strikes Back, people have
2: seen
1: the movie.
2: That's right. I don't remember the exact verbiage, but there's a funny scene where... Anyway, so one individual who read this story online about Christina and the crack pipe that she held inside her vagina, as long as she could handle it, and then it gave way and it fell down onto the floor. The crack pipe, not her vagina. One person who read this story online left a comment. They simply wrote, "What goes up must come down." Another person wrote, "Way down yonder on the Chattahoochee, it gets hotter than a hoochie coochie." Does anyone know why that was?
3: It's a country music song.
1: Oh, that's really how the lyrics are?
2: No, no, I recognize the lyrics.
1: Oh, okay.
2: But was that just all placed in there so they could say the word coochie?
1: That sounds right.
2: Okay.
1: Yeah.
2: Way down yonder on the...
1: Fiber splicing Jesus has some advice if you're ever unlucky enough to go to jail. When they do the cavity search, you just got to say, "Harder, Daddy," and make it awkward for everyone.
2: Oh,
1: so it's
2: boy.
1: Not just awkward for the person spreading them.
2: Oh, God.
1: I'm gonna. What other situations could you say? Like at the dentist's office? When they're drilling in, they're giving you a drill in a cavity or something.
2: Yeah.
1: Like that. Harder, Daddy.
2: You could use that one. And Christina here and her outlaw beaver, they're going to be incarcerated for a while because of this crack pipe stunt. Some people are texting in things about the potential new greatest friendship in radio. Dana and myself, they're texting in some things that, Josh, I just don't have the heart to say to you.
1: I don't think I can take
2: it. I don't have the heart to say some of the things. We'll just continue with the stupid news.
1: I appreciate that.
2: Because I think we're doing all right so far. Oh, this one. Sure. My damn, what I would give to somehow travel back in time. What I would give to somehow travel back in time so I could see this effing disaster in person with my own eyes in real time. Again, with the Southeastern United. An 84-year-old man called Ed. He's gone ahead and sued his neighborhood Waffle House. He has. He's suing the... Josh, you ever had any of that Waffle House action?
1: No, that's... I want to try an In-N-Out in a Waffle House, and I'm sure plenty others. You know, the ones you've heard about.
2: No, somewhere. I mean like action.
1: Oh, I don't even know what that is. I could ask your best friend Dana. Maybe he knows what it is.
2: You ever pulled a gal out of the Waffle House?
1: No.
2: Ooh.
3: God, that's nice, though.
2: That's what I'm talking about, action.
3: Yeah, you get some, I can picture that type of action.
1: It seems like, I don't know if they just have a bad rap or what, or people there like to party? Or maybe it's one of those things like Perkins at least used to be back in the day. I mean, you really go there when you're hammered?
2: One of my best pals

0: He landed some of that Waffle House action. He said, you'll never go back. You'll never go back to the old ways. Okay, anyway. So an 84-year-old man named Ed, he's suing his neighborhood Waffle House. This is so good. Here's what happened with old Ed. Last year, he was a-walking down the street past his local Waffle House. He saw an ad in the window for their limited edition strawberry shortcake waffle.
1: Well, hello, nurse.
0: 84-year-old guy again. I mean, I think it starts around the time you hit 40 for men. Food becomes such a massive factor in our life.
1: You're not kidding, man. That's every activity I have, I want it based around food.
0: I mean, we're all still bumping now and again. It ain't over yet. But food, after a while, becomes just as attractive as sex. It does. It just happens. By the time you're 84, the dudes that I know, most of the guys that I know that hit 84 are gone now. But some of the older guys that I still know in this age range, that's the only thing you can do to get them to pep up. Is some kind of a meal.
1: Yeah. I totally get it.
0: Even a discussion on the price will excite them.
1: Yep.
0: So,
1: my uncle Mike, may he rest in peace, one of my all-time favorite people, one of the greatest guys ever. He could entertain my older kids when they were young, talking about what day you want to go get a food product at a different restaurant, about coupons, discounts, all that kind of stuff. He was such a good storyteller. He made it interesting where they were like, okay, so you want to go to Casper's on Tuesday nights.
0: Right.
1: And he would have, and they'd tell you exactly what you need to order, how you need it prepared.
0: So knowing all that, it makes sense to me that this 84-year-old man had this reaction. So again, he's walking down the street. He walks past his local Waffle House. He sees an ad in the window for their limited edition strawberry shortcake waffle. And he says, he was so distracted and mesmerized by the image of the strawberries and the waffles. Did the mic pick that up?
1: What?
0: I just absolutely had like this internal belch.
1: Oh, if you did, I missed it.
0: Sorry. He was so distracted, he upped and tripped over what he calls a, quote, abnormally high curb. He fell and absolutely smashed his face into the pavement.
2: Oh, poor guy.
1: I've definitely tripped on one of those.
0: That is the funniest thing I've heard all day. And so he's suing the Waffle House for that reason. Dumb old bastard staring at a picture of a waffle in a window. He goes sideways. He ends up deep-throating a curb. He needed to be picked up off the deck and taken to the hospital. And I'm guessing it was during the ambulance ride that he decided he was going to try and turn this gong show into a payday for his clumsy ass. He's suing the Waffle House for that very reason.
2: Poor guy didn't even get any of that Waffle House action either.
1: No, maybe.
0: Never had a chance.
1: It's coming.
0: His lawyer says he suffered, quote, severe and permanent injuries. But this is brilliant. Ed and his shady lawyer say that the Waffle House, quote, increased the risk of harm beyond ordinary conditions by prioritizing marketing and visual appeal over pedestrian safety.
1: I'd imagine, yeah, they had a little bit of a debate in the boardroom there and decided, F pedestrian safety. We've got some strawberry waffles to sell.
2: Somebody think about the pedestrians and their safety.
0: Right. A real professional lawyer and an 84-year-old grown man came up with that. Again, they increased the Waffle House, increased the risk of harm beyond ordinary conditions by prioritizing marketing and visual appeal over pedestrian safety. They're looking for around $300,000 for what the Waffle House did to Ed. Now, in response, the Waffle House lawyer basically said, you got to be banging me, right? The lawyer more or less said, Ed is a grown-ass man who wasn't looking where the hell he was going. Give me a damn break with that nonsense, the Waffle House lawyer said. This is one of my all-time favorites. Is there anything more fun, Josh, than watching another human being absolutely eat shh out of nowheres?
1: Even when it's yourself. I've got video of myself wiping out of my driveway once. I enjoy watching that.
0: That's beautiful.
1: Florida Transplant Jesus says this, in his words, not mine, never been there. If you want to know what it's like to eat at a Waffle House, just eat breakfast at 2 a.m. in a dirty ashtray.
2: Oh.
1: That's descriptive.
0: Well, here's one of our listeners who's had some of that Waffle House action.
1: Really?
0: He said, hubba hubba. He knows what I'm talking about. He calls the gal Waffle House Wendy.
1: Mm. Well, in those videos, you see kind of like, you see so many videos of things going on at Waffle House.
0: The Waffle House.
1: Does seem like folks there have a lot of energy, a lot of spit and vinegar.
2: The last time I was at a Waffle House was in Orlando, Florida. It was about 6 in the morning, and I made some. We had made some new friends, and we were out drinking with them all night, and we ended up drinking at the Waffle House. Mixed drinks that contained Benadryl, NyQuil, and Monster Energy drink.
1: My God, were you suicidal?
2: It sounded like a good idea at the time, and I was like 23. It was for WrestleMania weekend, Nick.
0: But you were doing what? You were drinking what?
2: Mixed drinks mixed with Benadryl, NyQuil, and Monster Energy drink.
0: Why didn't you just go get regular drinks?
2: They weren't selling any booze anymore. So this guy I met...
0: Yeah, it sounds like a good way to wake up dead.
1: Wait,
0: yeah.
1: A guy who you met where?
2: In the hotel parking lot. So it's me and my buddy Moody. Moody and I, like, we're kind of troublemakers on our own, but when you put us both together, it's just like pouring gasoline on a fire. And we ended up making these friends in the parking lot and the hotel and ended up at a Waffle House at 6 in the morning drinking energy drinks that were made from a CVS across the street.
0: I just don't understand why anybody would do that.
1: You met a guy in a parking lot, and mm-hmm. You mixed what together again?
2: Benadryl, NyQuil, and Monster Energy drink.
0: Oh, man. I mean, I knew a dude from California when we were teenage kids. Came over here to Minnesota to hang with us, and we were too young. We were probably only 15 or 16. You know, we didn't really have a real reliable source for beer just yet.
2: Mm-hmm.
0: Stole a lot of it. That was probably our best source when we were 15 or 16. We would steal bottles of booze and beer from houses. But we didn't have that character to go to the liquor store for us just yet. And the dude from California is like, well, you know, we can always, you know, go grab some cough medicine. And we were all Minnesota boys, we were all like, wait a minute, what? I'd never heard of that before when I was 15 or 16 years old. And the guy was serious. And I said, yeah, no.
1: Don't they make meth out of that stuff?
0: I don't know. By the way, back to this old guy who fell down in front of the Waffle House. Medical Device Jesus texted in to say he loved the story. And he can't wait for the next time that me and Dana tell that story about the gal at the state fair who fell down.
1: You know, I used to like that guy quite a bit.
0: Remember that, Dana, when that gal fell down at the state fair?
2: Oh, yeah, she completely hit right in the dirt, yeah. Face full of dirt. I was there, Josh wasn't.
1: Screw you guys.
0: All right, should I try to press through one more here, Cubby?
1: Why not?
0: All right. This one, I'm not really sure where to go with this one. Let's see what you folks come up with. What I'm struggling with is, do we give this guy points for honesty? You'll see what I mean here in a minute. So
1: I do like that in a crook, right?
0: I guess. Staying with the dangerous illegal street drugs and the debacle that is the far southeastern United States, a 40-year-old dork by the name of Cedric was arrested last week. 13 felony charges, mostly drug offenses, they say. Mostly drugs. The local cops had an eye on Cedric for quite a while. Over a few months, the police had an undercover informant go on over to Cedric house to buy cocaine 3 different times. So they had like the cops had a process going. Undercover cop going over to Cedric's house. Eventually, the cops sent a SWAT team to Cedric house. When they had him dead to rights, they said, F it, send in the SWAT team. And when they pinned Cedric down, he said, quote, yes, I sell drugs to various people all throughout the city. So there you go. So I suppose he deserves some credit for just cutting to the chase and admitting his crimes instead of doing the whole cliche, those drugs aren't mine, they belong to my cousin routine and all the other stupid ways that derelicts try to mislead authorities.
1: Yeah, and I'm sure cops are so used to someone denying it with maybe a really stupid example like the one you just gave that they're like, yeah, right, but oh, wait, what? You were selling drugs.
0: Yeah. Yes, I sell drugs to various people all throughout the city, is what he said to the police. His house was a gold mine. While up in it, the cops found cocaine, heroin, grass, amphetamines, guns, ammunition. Oh, and maybe this is also fun. Cedric's girlfriend was there, too. I love this part. She should take a lesson in honesty from Cedric. Despite everything the cops found in the house, she told the police that she had no idea he was a drug dealer.
2: No clue, huh?
1: Yeah, we know the honest one in the relationship.
0: A what dealer? A drug? Oh, I had no idea.
1: Are you kidding me?
0: That,
1: this guy?
0: Cedric.
1: My boyfriend.
0: The guy I'm banging. We got to take a break. We'll hit up the sports here in a couple of minutes.
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0: It's Booze Cruise Week around here, coming up Friday. Our post-Independence Day boat party, Friday night on the St. Croix. Love that little theme song. The motto, let's be adults about this. Don't be a jag-off.
1: There'll even be commemorative T-shirts there on the boat that are going to say that, just in case somebody needs a reminder to be an adult about it.
0: That's right. A few bucks going straight into my pocket.
1: I want some of those bucks.
0: You might be able to skim a little off the top. Okay, we'll get in and out of this conversation as quick as we can because Josh has a news report. Emmy's been sitting on for over a week. We haven't been working lately. Some things happen. But now we're back, and we're happy to have you with you. Have you with us, I should say. Dana told the story a few minutes ago about how when he was a young guy, he and his buddies needed to get hammered. And it was after hours. Bars were closed, so you drank some Benadryl and some Monster Energy mixed in with some cat piss or something.
2: NyQuil.
0: You wanted to get drunk off of all these weird store-bought... Here's a listener who texted in to say when his uncle was stationed in Germany in the 70s in the military, they ran out of booze and they went ahead and drank some Old Spice. What do they call that stuff? Aftershave.
1: Oh, aftershave?
0: Yeah.
2: They get the trick done?
0: He didn't mention if it was successful or not.
1: That seems like it could kill a fool.
0: That's what I'm talking about.
2: There's always rumors in high school that if you sprayed an entire tube of Banaca in your mouth, like that might give you a little bit of a buzz. But I don't know if that was just one of those things that got passed around urban legend style, if there is any truth to it.
1: I always heard that too, that there was some alcohol in there. Mm-hmm. Probably is.
0: If you weren't aware, this morning's broadcast, again, is brought to you by Hogbauer Automotive, Main Street and 3rd Avenue. Say hello to Tiny, Donnie Hogbauer, everybody over there. We appreciate what they do for our program. A listener's giving me a heads up here, Josh. You betcha Jesus texted in to say that Hogbauer's just put out a new special for this week. Oh, it goes through July. It's Nick and Dana Friendship Special Oil Change.
1: What did I do to piss $29.99. This is the most hurtful thing that's ever happened here, and I take a lot of crap.
0: If you're not down with the bit, Josh has been hemming and hawing for about a decade now over whether or not he's going to ever buy a riding lawnmower. And I've been telling him, Jesus, for the love of Pete, or get off the pot. Just go ahead and buy the riding. And he says, I don't know. My yard's not big enough. Maybe I will. So today I finally gave him an ultimatum. I said, if you do not buy a riding lawnmower by the end of this summer, our friendship is over. And my new best friend will be Dana.
1: I would hope you'd never go through with something like that for any real reason.
0: So again, through July at Hogbauer's, there's a Nick and Dana Friendship Special Oil Change for only $29.99.
1: Can I ask you something real quick?
0: Well, not before. A listener also said, you know, if this friendship change officially happens, I can start calling Dana Dubby.
1: Dana, do you get your vehicle serviced at Hogbauer's?
2: Of course I do.
1: Nick, do they cut brake lines for guys I'm about to be jealous of?
0: I know a couple of dudes over there that might cut a brake line for you.
1: Really? That'd be awesome.
0: Yeah.
2: You see, this is all very preventative, Josh. All you need to do is buy the riding lawnmower.
1: I want one. I can't justify it. But I don't know. I might get
0: the
1: one.
0: Pressure's on now. It's now or never. Oh, what were we doing here? We've been out for so long. I mean, we didn't mean to stay away for so long. We certainly meant to take some time off for Independence Day, but some things went sideways and kept us away longer than we wanted to be. So we haven't even had a friggin' chance to talk on air about LaMelo's balls. I mean, just real quick, when the trade happened a week or so ago, we were able to talk about it for about 2 minutes before we went off the air. So when Randy Shaver and Brad Ryder jump into the mix, you know, none of us have been able to really express ourselves yet on the LaMelo's balls deal with the Timberwolves. We haven't had a chance to talk about what the Pigs have been up to.
3: Timberwolves.
0: Twins. And is there not a big United States soccer game tonight?
2: Sure is. 12 hours from right now, USA versus Belgium.
0: Is it do or die?
2: It is.
0: There you go.
2: Mm-hmm.
1: Round what?
2: A round of 16.
0: A round of 16. They said 7 o'clock.
2: Oh, well, there's 16 teams remaining. It's like the Sweet 16 of the World Cup is what the U.S. is playing in tonight.
1: So maybe, when is the final game?
2: July 17th.
1: Is it just called the finals?
2: Yeah, it's the World Cup final.
0: I thought maybe you were using military time there for a second.
1: It's, you gave us a couple
0: it's around
1: times.
0: 16. Of what? 16 o'clock? We'll talk about that also when the two morons join us here in about a half hour. Josh has a news report ready for you.
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7: Osteoporosis affects millions of people in the United States and around the world. It's a disease that basically causes someone's bones to become weak, brittle, and porous, which can increase their risk of fractures. Now, the good news here is there are things you can do other than, or in addition to, taking medications to prevent fractures before it's too late. One is to up your intake of calcium and vitamin D. You also want to eat more protein. One functional medicine dietitian told us that that helps build muscle, and if you're building muscle strength, then you are also building bone strength. You want to be mindful of your workouts. The best ways to build bone density, one therapist told us, are going to be resistance exercises like lifting weights, and also exercises that make your bones take a bit of an impact, such as jumping or even running, just loading the bones a little bit more. I'm Dr. Sanjay Gupta, helping you live a better life.
8: Yeah, the crash in Edina I told you about a little bit earlier. It's getting clear, but still very slow. 494 westbound at France Avenue. That's your traffic. We'll take a look at the weather, too, as long as we're here. It's going to be hot today. Plenty of sun, humidity, high of 90. 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
9: Social media companies have insisted they're protecting kids, but their track record is littered with tragedy. And this is no time to trust but verify. It's time to regulate and enforce.
10: Minnesota was supposed to begin requiring warning label pop-ups on social media platforms last week, but that law has been put on hold while the courts consider a legal challenge from big social media. The law would have required apps like Facebook, Instagram, and TikTok to display a label pop-up that began July 1st. But before it could take effect, tech companies sued.
11: A group representing social media companies sued over those labels, citing the First Amendment. In a statement, we are confident we will prove to the court that this law is unconstitutional. The state's attorney general then filing a motion to dismiss and not enforcing the law while it plays out in court.
10: Parents and suicide prevention advocates spent months urging lawmakers to approve the requirement, citing concerns over cyberbullying, online extortion, and the growing mental health challenges facing young people.
12: We've known for years that social media platforms, especially image-based platforms like Instagram, can have very harmful effects on teen mental health.
10: A new Pew Research Center survey finds nearly 6 in 10 U.S. adults support banning anyone under 16 from using social media.
13: What have I been saying from the word go, Cubby?
10: That it's evil.
13: Shut it off. We were better off without it. Just shut it off.
10: It was great at first. I thought, well, that's kind of cool. You can keep up with folks you haven't seen in a while. And then you start to learn too much about people. And then
13: chicks and whatnot. You were into it at first with the chicks.
10: No, that was kind of more you.
13: What?
10: yeah, I was into it for, you know, what's this person got going on? And then it got a little too much, obviously.
8: I was definitely into it for the chicks, too.
10: Were you really?
8: Oh, yeah. Mid or 2010, 11, Twitter was the hottest dating app in town.
10: Yeah, didn't you meet your first wife on Twitter?
8: Yeah.
10: July 1st also marked the start of a new Minnesota law requiring schools to set up anonymous threat reporting systems, making it easier for students and staff to speak up if they see or hear something concerning. Under that new law, every public school district and charter school in Minnesota must offer a way to anonymously report threats, whether it's through a mobile app, a website, or a toll-free hotline. Those reports stay active until officials determine there's no longer a threat or until 2 years have passed since the last related tip.
13: Shut it off.
10: Another round of new laws will take effect August 1st, including a ban on access to nudification technology, the issuance of landman-style liquor licenses for nursing homes, and more.
13: Get rid of those nursing homes, too.
8: Well, the Chamber will have nowhere to live, then.
13: Enough already with that.
10: In a spectacular case of thief-on-thief crime, a Maryland man managed to have his own car stolen while he was busy stealing from somebody else. Police were responding to a stolen vehicle report when a burglary was reported just minutes later at a Verizon store across the street. Officers started connecting the crimson clues after spotting blood on the store's broken window and blood on the glasses of the man who just reported his vehicle stolen. Bless you! When they asked him to show his hands, they found even more blood on his hands and his shirt. And they slipped him into handcuffs when they realized what was going on. Body cam video released by the department shows the man repeatedly denying he'd been at the Verizon store. But surveillance footage tells a very different story. And in a twist of poetic justice, while he was helping himself to someone else's property, someone else was helping themselves to his. And the fact the break-in was reported just after the man called police to report his car stolen, they made the rest. One of the responding officers even joked about the irony of the situation.
14: Yeah, that's some karma right there, dude.
10: He was charged with burglary, theft, and destruction of property.
13: Did he appreciate being laughed at by the police right there?
10: I think he knew he deserved
13: that's
10: it.
13: That's good.
10: Police didn't release details about the suspect who stole the burglar's vehicle. Apparently there's a thief out there who steals from other thieves. Kind of like a Dexter, serial killer who kills serial killers.
13: Yeah.
8: Or like...
10: But less violent.
8: Some of the guys in The Wire who rob other drug dealers.
10: Oh, that was a good show, too, mm-hmm. Wire. A violent drunkard in England beat the tea and crumpets out of his dad, accidentally belted a dog, and then capped off the evening by hurling food at police, including one painfully precise pancake to the penis.
13: He beat up a dog?
10: By accident. Oh. Yeah, his beloved dog.
13: Oh, no.
10: Bad aim. 29-year-old Kristen Naylor attacked his father, John, during a drunken argument over a dog, punching him repeatedly.
13: Punching the old man, huh?
10: Yeah.
13: You know, I never went ahead with that. And now I got, now I can't. He's gone.
10: No.
13: Yeah.
10: You missed it.
13: I never punched my old man.
10: Did you ever think about it? Like, there was ever a time you guys got so hot?
13: No, I really didn't. But, I mean, I'll tell you what. It would have taken him by surprise. I would have had the element of surprise in my back pocket for sure if I would have slugged him just once.
10: Your dad tried to teach your brother a lesson with some fisticuffs. Did they ever actually punch each other?
13: No, it was more just...
10: threat? You know,
13: maybe there was a couple of punches. I don't know.
10: Prosecutors?
13: It got rough here and there, sure.
10: Said John had been staying at the man's mother's house while recovering from surgery. Naylor, who was visiting, left for about an hour, then returned absolutely hammered. The two started arguing. His father decided he'd had enough and tried to leave with his two dogs, saying he knew that the defendant, what he was like when he was drunk.
13: Yeah, I might get the hell out of here.
10: Naylor wasn't about to let sleeping dogs lie. He chased after his father, demanding he give him the dogs back. He grabbed for one of the leads, pressed his forehead against his father's, and repeated the demand.
13: Ooh.
10: And then he rained punches down on his father's head, accidentally clocking one of the dogs in the process.
13: Mm.
10: After his arrest, the food fight began. At the police station, he threw a cup of instant noodles at an officer, but missed.
13: Come on.
10: He followed that up with a flapjack, scoring a direct hit with the gland cake, nailing an officer square in the genitals and causing, quote, sharp and immediate pain.
13: Really?
8: A flapjack to the dong caused immediate pain?
10: Yeah, sharp pain. The blindside breakfast beat down awful also left the officer feeling like he was going to barf. I understand that.
13: Oh, yeah.
10: Oh, that's almost every time.
13: It must have got him pretty good, though.
10: I guess, yeah. Maybe it's, the thing maybe been sitting out for a while, hardened up.
13: What kind of breakfast do they serve over there where he had access to noodles and pancakes at the exact same time?
10: Did he run to the lunchroom?
13: I don't know if I've had that flavor combo before, Josh. Noodles with pancakes.
10: Naylor was sentenced to about a year in jail along with a three-month alcohol ban and six months of required mental health treatment.
13: Well, he sounds like he could use a break.
10: Yeah, maybe somebody could talk.
13: Let the old man train a little while, you know what I mean?
10: Yeah.
13: So they can scrap again.
10: Several people are under arrest after a police pursuit took a turn for the toasty when a flamethrower was tossed at the cops in hot pursuit. Just after 6:30 p.m. last Wednesday, officers tried to stop a car believed to be connected to burglary and weapons crimes in another city. Instead of pulling over, the driver put the pedal down. During the pursuit and I already forgot where this was.
13: Where was it?
10: It's been a few days. Hold on. Let me double check.
13: Well, does it really matter where it was?
10: Well, it was in Minnesota.
13: Minnesota?
10: Crystal. It was Crystal.
13: Crystal.
10: It was Crystal.
13: Yolanda.
10: Instead of pulling over, the driver put the pedal down. During that pursuit, people inside the car threw the coolest flamethrower I've ever seen. Honestly.
13: They threw the unit out the window?
10: I don't know why you would. That thing was awesome. They threw it at the window toward the pursuing squads. That pursuit eventually burned itself out when law enforcement was able to dodge the airborne fire equipment and disable the vehicle.
13: What was so cool about this flamethrower?
10: It looked like something the military would use. Or like something you'd have in a video game to take on the big boss.
13: Wow.
10: Several occupants were arrested and taken to the Hennepin County Jail on outstanding warrants and additional charges. Investigators also recovered more than 100 grams of marijuana, some fentanyl, and a gun from the vehicle. No injuries were reported.
13: Well, so long, suckers.
10: A St. Louis firefighter has been put on leave after allegedly thinking outside the toilet and pooping inside the box. In what was perhaps an emergency response to a four-alarm fart, surveillance video captured the firefighter with his pants down and holding a cardboard box near his buttocks.
13: A four-alarm fart.
10: It was the final layer of defense. He was in a food storage area of an airport, and he pooped in a cardboard box. The June 10th incident happened in a space operated by the airport's food and beverage vendor. The impact of the firefighter's unexpected delivery on food service hasn't been released by airport officials, but a spokesperson called the incident unacceptable.
13: So he just couldn't get into a bathroom?
10: Don't know. Don't know. You can't really argue with that. They're right. It is unacceptable.
13: Yeah.
10: The St. Louis Fire Department is responsible for fire protection at the airport, though this particular call was a different kind of duty.
15: The St. Louis Fire Department says it is aware of this incident involving one of its members. That member has been placed on administrative leave. No further information will be released at this time.
10: One person familiar with the situation told reporters it's out of character for someone who wears the uniform, while another said it's disgusting and deserves disciplinary action.
13: Yeah, it's pretty gross.
10: It is gross.
8: Better box in the floor.
10: True.
13: Yeah, I mean, he did what he had to do. It was obviously an emergency. I have great sympathy for folks who find themselves in that situation. So I hope that, the dude can rebound from this and still have a wonderful career with the fire department.
10: Turns out that wasn't the only pile of crap firefighters had to deal with last month. Three turds were arrested after a fire at a vacant Burnsville school. Firefighters were called to Metcalf Middle School near Diffley Road and Highway 77 about 9:30 p.m. Wednesday, June 24th, after police in the area noticed smoke coming from inside that building. Police said they arrived to find some very stupid people still inside the very ugly building. A minor was released to a guardian with two misdemeanor charges, while a man and a woman were booked into the Dakota County Jail on charges related to burglary, trespassing, and fleeing a peace officer. Metcalf Middle School closed in 2020 due to declining enrollment. In 2024, a developer purchased the property from the Burnsville Egan Savage School District with intentions to turn it into housing and a park.
13: So were these folks just hanging out in there getting high or something?
10: I don't know what they were doing. Messing around, I guess. Today's final firefighter feature leaves the poop and pyrotechnics behind and focuses on what firefighters are really famous for, beefcake calendars. I mean, courage in the face of danger. Four Eden Prairie firefighters are being honored as true hometown heroes after risking their lives to save a 9-month-old infant from a burning townhouse. The U.S. Attorney's Office recognized the crew with its Freedom 250 Hometown Hero Award, celebrating Americans whose courage and service are making a difference as the nation approaches its 250th anniversary.
13: That's pretty nice.
10: Yeah, pretty awesome.
13: I'll probably never be a hometown hero.
10: Oh, I bet you will.
13: I don't think so.
10: I think you've got potential.
13: Yeah. You know what? I don't want to be the hometown hero. I don't. I kind of want to be the heel.
10: The villain?
13: Yeah.
10: Yeah. Sure.
13: Maybe I'll win hometown heel someday.
10: That would be a greater honor for you, I bet.
13: Yeah.
10: Certainly. If today's your birthday, you share it with Kevin Hart, who's 47.
13: I'll be dipped.
10: And Sylvester Stallone, 80.
13: Whoa. That can't be right.
10: No. 80 and kicking.
13: That can't be friggin' right.
10: Before we go here, good luck to Dusty Blades Jesus. He said he drank so many summer shandies yesterday, he might just poop a lemon.
8: Oh, no.
13: God,
10: and that's 93X News.
8: Coming up next, we'll chat with Randy Shaver and Brad Ryder.
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18: For more than a decade, the Environmental Working Group has put out a list of the so-called Dirty Dozen. These are the non-organic produce contaminated with the highest levels of pesticides. Well, this year, spinach topped the list, followed by kale, collard, mustard greens, strawberries, grapes, nectarines, peaches, cherries, apples, blackberries, pears, potatoes, and blueberries. Now, all these fruits and vegetables are part of a healthy diet, so no one is saying you shouldn't eat them. Point is, though, you could consider buying these items organic if and when you can, and then taking extra care when you wash them. The FDA recommends rinsing all fruits and vegetables, even the ones that are organic, under running water that is slightly warmer than room temperature. Don't use soap, bleach, or any fancy produce washes. I'm Dr. Sanjay Gupta, helping you live a better life.
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14: Yeah, we got a stalled vehicle, 62 westbound near France Avenue in Edina. That's your traffic. This is 93X.
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15: Oh, God.
16: You know, it's been so long, I wonder if we'll still recognize each other's voices. Welcome back to the Programski, the Ass Man.
17: Good
16: Randy
17: morning.
16: Shaver. Hi, Randy
17: wow.
16: Shaver.
17: Nice to hear you.
16: Nice to hear from you, too, son. The lonely boys out there, too, I bet you somewhere. It's Brad Ryder. Hello, Brad.
18: Yeah. Good morning from the shores of Norway Lake.
16: You were on the shores of... You're on vacation?
18: Well, kind of. I'm sort of on vacation all summer.
16: Oh, wait a minute. I forget. Yes.
18: Yes. According to my wife.
17: Every day is vacation for Brad.
16: Yeah, you are a college professor, and it is summertime. So, yeah, you don't need to do Dick Tracy for quite a stretch of time. You're calling from the cabin. Appreciate you checking in with us. We were off a little longer than we originally planned. We've apologized a couple times this morning for going missing, but, you know, like I said earlier, sometimes things go sideways. And then they go sideways again. So thanks to our listeners for their patience, and you too as well. We never even got a chance before all hell cut loose around here. We never even had a chance to express ourselves about the friggin' Wolves and the LaMelo Balls and the Naz Reid and the this and the that and every damn thing.
17: Mm-hmm.
16: I still don't really know how I feel. Excited on one hand. I'm excited on one hand because they went for it and went and got this high-scoring point guard that they've been in search of since, I don't know, Terrell Brandon? I don't know. since Sam Cassell? But also, losing a beloved character like Naz Reid has been difficult on a lot of people, myself included. So we never even had a chance to talk about it. You guys, go ahead.
17: Well, Brandon,
18: you go first.
17: I'll just say from my perspective, I mean, obviously LaMelo Ball is a great talent. There comes some questions. First of all, will he be able to stay on the court for an extended period of time? That's probably the biggest issue.
16: Right.
17: I don't think anybody questions the guy's talent. He certainly can help Ant in a lot of different ways, open the floor up and maybe open up Ant a little bit more. But in a conference where big men are a premium, the Wolves have now lost both Naz Reid and
16: Julius
17: Randle, and not really replaced them with size.
16: Not yet, at least.
17: Well, not yet, but they're running out of options, too.
16: Mm-hmm, mm-hmm.
17: So, the last thing I'll say is, once again, they've given up a lot of picks, a lot of potential down the road in this trade. So there's a lot of questions about it. I don't think anybody questions whether Ball can play. He can. Can he stay on the court? That's going to be the one that everybody's going to be watching, and whether his ankles hold up and all those kind of things.
16: Oh, the ankles.
17: But they've got to find other pieces, because that in itself just isn't enough. To me, it's not enough.
18: Here's where I don't have a problem with. I'm kind of like you, Nick. I'm not quite sure what to think of it yet, and I probably won't until the season starts. But
16: right.
18: here's where I don't have a problem with it. I like the fact that we have a general manager, president, whatever you want to call him, in town who's willing to push all the chips in and make changes to try to win a championship. That much, I don't think in my lifetime, we haven't seen that hardly at all. And I like the fact that he's willing to do that. So that's what I like.
14: You're right, Brad. You're right. Most GMs, they just want to be good enough to keep their job.
18: Yeah. Right. And he's not afraid to do that. And I respect the heck out of him for that.
16: Word.
18: So, here's where I'm not quite sure about it. The personality, like Randy mentioned, the injury prone, that's part of it. Personalities, if this goes sideways, I don't see those two coexisting. I think they're going to have to.
16: Those two meaning Edwards and Balls?
18: Yeah. Okay. If they win, I think it's going to be fine. If they don't, I think it's going to implode rather quickly, meaning after maybe like a season or two.
16: Yeah.
18: And so that's where I'm not sure about it yet from my perspective. The picks thing, I used to be kind of on board with, you know, Randy's opinion about they don't have any picks, because they don't. I looked this up. They don't have a pick. They don't have control over a pick now until 2034.
17: Oh my God, that's crazy.
18: I'm not kidding. They don't have control over their own pick until 2034.
16: So it's all in. We're going for it right now, and then after that, right.
18: Well, here's what's going to happen. If it does go sideways, then, and I hate to say this because people are going to say, oh, Brad's already predicting they're going to trade Edwards, but that's not what I'm saying. But in a couple of years, if this goes sideways, they'll get those picks back when they trade a couple people like Edwards away.
16: Right.
18: They'll get their picks back. You know.
16: So it's all or nothing, baby. So,
18: yeah.
16: And that's, like you said, that's cool. We like how this guy's kind of a gunslinger, this Tim Connolly. Do I have the name right, Tim Connolly?
18: Yeah.
14: Sounds right.
18: Yeah.
16: Gunslinger type, not afraid to pull some deals. He wants to get it done now. Yeah. He sees the window of opportunity there now. But, I mean, I think the only opportunity we really had to talk about this was the day the trade was made, right at the ass end of our show.
17: Right.
16: And then we went on vacation and all these other terrible things happened. And I think all I really got to say out loud, because we were going off air, was this Balls kid better be worth it.
14: Mm-hmm.
16: He better be worth it.
18: Yep.
16: And he can be squirrely at times. He doesn't mind starting trouble with opponents and the referees. I like that.
17: Yep.
16: He doesn't mind starting a little trouble. He likes to cuss on television. I like that.
0: He has a good time away from the court as well.
14: Oh, jeez.
0: Get ready for a little bit of that action.
14: Good or bad time to be a traffic cop.
0: He likes fast cars and raising hell and whatnot.
18: And the dad's already piping off on a few things, so you're going to like that, I'm sure, Nick.
0: I'm going to love that guy. What's his name again? LeVar?
17: Yep.
0: I like LeVar. Yep. But it's, I mean, I don't know. There's so much information here in front of me concerning that deal. People are still talking about it. You mentioned that. I mean, it's now or never. Now, I've read a couple reports that say they're not done. There's going to be another move before we start the basketball season. We'll see. Now, one of those moves...
18: they're saving a roster spot. Yeah, I was going to say, you're probably leading into this. They're saving a roster spot for you-know-who.
0: The Timberwolves think they're legitimately in the running for LeBron James.
14: I would love if that circus came to town.
17: I don't see that happening.
0: And it says here they've ramped up their attempt to sign LeBron.
17: It would be amazing for 1 year to have that circus, and that's exactly what it would be. But I just don't see it.
0: They've apparently been calling LeBronski on the telephone saying, listen here, here's your shot at teaming up with Anthony Edwards, LaMelo's Balls, Jaden McDaniels, and Rudy Gobert to go after the kind of championship that could end any discussion about who is the greatest player of all time. That's the pitch that I read they're throwing at LeBron.
17: Mm-hmm.
0: They're telling him that the appeal of winning a championship in Minnesota could come off like when Kawhi Leonard won a title in Canada and instantly became a Toronto Raptors legend.
18: Well, they're smart. That's their sales pitch.
0: Right.
18: They're not going to pitch the beaches in Minnesota in February, so they might as well go after that angle.
17: And they're not pitching some big contract either. It's a slotted contract that, I mean, that's where LeBron is right now. So in those terms, and correct me if I'm wrong, among all the teams that are courting LeBron,

0: He is from Ohio.
1: Well, Cleveland is one of those teams. Miami's the other.
0: I don't think he's...
1: To play with Giannis. But Denver is the other, which I think is interesting.
0: Oh, that'd be annoying.
1: He would be on the same court as Jokic.
2: I thought it was pretty interesting. Now a lot of teams are interested in Bronny, you know, just to get Dad to show up.
1: Sure.
0: Unbelievable. By the way...
3: He'd be here, too.
4: Well, the last story I read was that Bronny ain't going anywhere. He's going to stay in Los Angeles. And, I mean, that's a fun comedy bit, you know. I'm happy to talk about the possibility of Bronny following his dad wherever LeBron goes. I love that bit. But the word is he's going to stay in Los Angeles. What blows my mind is that Bronny James next year will make $2.3 million. And he's no more effective on the basketball court than friggin' Cubby would be if you put a pair of tennis shoes on him and pushed him out there.
2: Hey. I got my basketball shorts on in case you guys need my jump shot.
4: I hate your basketball shorts. So, yeah, I mean, there's that story going around that they're pushing for LeBron. Effing James. By the way, Mike Conley has agreed to a contract with the Boston Celtics. And I know this is all fairly old news, but we haven't had an opportunity to talk about it, so don't jump down our throats. I'm going to miss Mike Conley Jr. I love him a lot. Yep. Bones Highland is going to stick around.
1: Yeah, and
3: I think the fact that the Timberwolves are even in the conversation leads to my point a little bit. Like, we have finally a guy in charge who's willing to push all the chips in the middle. We've never been in this conversation for a player like this before.
4: Right.
3: So the fact that we're actually in the conversation for it,
4: it's
3: tells
4: fun.
3: Something a little bit.
4: It's fun. Ah, yeah. Oh, dudes. Now, there were some other major deals in the NBA since we were gone, where the Philadelphia 76ers acquired Jaylen Brown from the Boston Celtics. Los Angeles Lakers picked up Walker Kessler from the Utah Jazz. Kawhi Leonard has switched teams again. This and that.
1: And John Murray.
3: I would have preferred Jaylen Brown to Ball personally, but
4: yeah. Jaylen Brown instead of Lamar's Balls. Or what's his name again? What's the kid's name again?
1: Jaylen Brown teaming up with Ant. That would have been pretty amazing.
4: Oh, yeah.
3: Yes. That would have excited me.
4: Oh, that would have been crazy. I already forgot Ball's name. What's his name again?
0: LaMelo.
4: Sorry. There's five, six of them. Sorry, I forgot.
1: But they probably would have had to give up McDaniels in order to do that.
4: Yeah, there's no way you're getting Jaylen Brown unless you give up Jaden McDaniels.
1: Yep.
4: Yeah.
1: Yep.
4: And we're never going to do that, hopefully.
1: Yep.
4: Lots been going on.
1: Yeah, there's been a lot of movement in the NBA. You know, which is fun because it just kind of it makes things a lot more interesting and it's never dull in the off season for the NBA. There's always a lot of movement.
4: So. Oh yeah, freaking slow-mo's gone too. Kyle Anderson. I love
1: Toronto.
4: Kyle Anderson. Yeah. Man. All right, I got to read this to you, even though it's just one of the most ridiculous things I've heard all week. And it regards the National Basketball Association. They're working on something this summer in the Summer League, a new free throw gimmick. Now, this is in an attempt to speed up the game. Somebody somewheres in the NBA offices has decided that the game is starting to slow a little bit and they don't want to slow it down, right? That's every sport's looking to speed it up. So here's this is kind of confusing, so try to bear with me. They're blaming free throws for slowing the game down. Well,
1: yeah, at the end of a game, yes.
4: If you hadn't made the rules so friggin' soft in the first place 15, 20 years ago, you wouldn't have so many free throws, but that's a whole different argument. So here's what they're working on. They're going to do it in the Summer League. If a player is fouled, like let's say I'm fouled in the act of shooting, ball goes in, and one. That will remain the same, right? I get my and one. But if I'm just fouled, over the limit type of a foul, right, where free throws are awarded to

0: the player who was fouled. Now, to save time, I will only have to take one free throw, and if it goes in, that counts for two.
1: No.
0: If it's a situation where it's a three-point free throw shooting situation, are you following what I'm saying? Where the I will only shoot one free throw, and if it goes in, that counts for three.
1: That's not good.
0: Okay?
1: There's no strategy.
0: Did you understand that, Josh? Because I know it's confusing. It's
2: silly.
1: I mean, all of a sudden, free throw shooters as bad as Gobert can now can shoot 100% at the foul line if they make one. That makes no sense.
3: No.
1: Absolutely no sense.
0: It's never going to happen. It's never going to happen.
3: I like trying to implement some sort of like what baseball did with the pitch clock. You have a certain amount of time to go line up at the free throw line.
0: I'm cool with that.
3: And then let's go. Like, instead of the 2 minutes of waffling between, you know, this and that.
0: Oh, Wembanyama.
3: Get him on the line and shoot it. And if you're not there, then you don't get the shot.
0: I think you should have 5 seconds to take that friggin' free throw as soon as the referee hands you the ball. Instead of these 7 or 8 deep breaths, and you dribble 3 times, and you say a prayer, and you mumble.
2: Fives.
0: Give me a friggin' break. I'm with that, Brad Ryder. You got 5 seconds to shoot that friggin' free throw. So anyway, that's just a silly thing they're doing in the summer league. How stupid.
1: That is stupid, for sure.
0: Yeah, you'll get a 1-point free throw in some situations, a 2-point free throw, or a 3-point free throw.
2: Yeah, it's overthinking it for sure.
0: Good Lord.
1: For sure.
0: I'll be, by the way, on the WNBA side of things, Lynx forward Natasha Howard and guard Olivia Miles have been named starters for their All-Star game, the WNBA All-Star game, which comes up at the end of this month. This friggin' Olivia Miles is making them all look bad.
2: She's awesome.
1: She is.
0: She's making, they're saying she's stomping out, who are the two gals? There's the one that I love. What's her name again?
2: Angel Reese.
0: And then there's the other one.
2: Caitlin Clark.
0: They're saying, F both of them. Olivia Miles is the new real deal. Forget everybody else. They're going to start in the All-Star game. By the way, today's program, again, brought to you by Hogbauer Automotive. Main Street and 3rd Avenue. Say hi to Donnie Hogbauer. Say hi to Tiny. Say hi to everyone over there, and we appreciate their sponsorship. A listener texted in with a complaint, though. He said, last week I was at Hogbauer's, and the misting air freshener in the bathroom gave me pink eye.
2: I don't think that was an air freshener.
3: How close were you to the dispenser?
0: Well, I don't think he knew it was there, and all of a sudden it misted him. You know what I mean?
2: We had one of those here for a short time.
0: They said it gave him pink eye. He's at the doctor's office.
1: That can happen.
0: Yeah. We also didn't get any opportunity to talk about what the friggin' pigs have been up to. A little bit of this and a little bit of that.
1: Right.
0: Probably the big deal was this trade with the Calgary Flames, where they got a couple of cats who have won multiple Stanley Cups. One of them, Blake Coleman, a forward. The other, Ali Mata, a defenseman. And if I'm missing or incorrect on any of this, give me a text. I think I have this correct. Jake Middleton's gone. And they gave up some picks also for Blake Coleman and this Ali Mata.
1: Gave Coleman, up three big picks.
0: Yes. They gave up picks and Jake Middleton. Coleman won a couple of cups with Tampa Bay, Mata with Pittsburgh. Coleman's kind of regarded as a great two-way forward. He can kill penalties, this and that. Mata, I'm not exactly sure what his specialty is, but this is the trade that I've been reading up and down, people saying this was a nice move. And they got a couple of players who can contribute and contribute big time. Okay, they re-signed Nick Foligno. They signed Bobby Brink. They signed up a goaltender by the name of Calvin Pickard to a 1-year contract. I think he came over from Edmonton. Matt Zuccarello gone to Los Angeles. Now, this is one that people are questioning. Letting Zuccarello skate away. Despite the fact that he's 38 years old, he has been terrific overall in his career here. He's best friends with the Russian kid.
4: Mm-hmm.
3: Yep.
0: He's gone over to sign a one-year deal with the Los Angeles Kings. This is one that some people are saying you're going to regret this one.
1: Well, they still have to maneuver themselves, do they not, in order to sign the defenseman that they traded
0: Weird
1: for.
0: Quinn, yeah.
1: Weird Quinn. And then also, they're still in the conversation, at least, for Dylan Larkin. At least that's what I keep reading. But nothing's happened on that front yet. But I don't know if the Calgary trade makes it less of an opportunity to get Dylan Larkin or not. I don't know that. But it seems like they're obviously they're still figuring out Quinn Hughes. That's the number one priority for them right now.
0: Right.
1: So
0: This is funny. I read this on.
1: And they talked to New Jersey about his brother.
0: Oh, enough with the brother, for Christ's sake.
1: Yeah.
0: This is cute. I saw this on social media referring to Matt Zuccarello. This is a Kings fan talking about Zuccarello coming over to play for them. A Kings fan said he's slow as hell, but he can still pass the puck, especially on the power play. Hey, Josh, a question from a listener. You know those picks they gave up? They let Middleton go and they let some picks go in order to land this Coleman and Mata. Now, if the Calgary Flames use those picks to draft defensemen, technically, would those be D picks?
2: Those would be D picks.
0: Okay.
2: Josh would know. He's the expert. I request a lot of them.
5: He wrote the book about it, man.
0: So if I hear one more story about Weird Quinn's brother, I'm going to drink myself into a coma.
3: And I'll say the same thing about Bill Guerin that I just said about Connor.
1: Yep.
3: He's of that same mindset, and that's what has made, at least last year, watching the Wolves and Wild fun, because you know that they are trying to not only make the playoffs and not only win a series, but they're trying to win a championship, finally.
0: No, I'm with that. And it's not that I think the Quinn Hughes brother is a bad idea. I'm just tired of hearing about it. That's all. Yeah. What the hell does this mean? A listener has said, sounds like the Larkin deal is done because Colorado wants Boldy?
1: Oh, gosh. Well, Boldy's been in the conversation that I've read online about if they were to get Larkin, Boldy would have to be part of the deal. I hope they don't do that.
0: Yeah, let's not do that.
1: Yeah, I hope they don't do that.
0: No. Okay.
1: But, yes, that's one of the names that's definitely being floated around. So
0: yeah, I think that'd be a bad idea.
1: Yeah.
0: Let's see here. Just trying to get to work, Jesus, says new Pigs defenseman Olli Mata will bring out the tatas. What is he, a good-looking guy or something? Josh, check out Olli Mata. There's a lot of I's and L's and A's in his name. I think he might be a friggin' Swede. But anyway, why do they say that he's going to bring out the tatas?
2: Must be a ladies' man.
0: Okay.
5: Yeah, I don't know.
0: He's a woodsman?
5: Looks like your standard Finn.
0: Okay. Oh, he's a Finn?
5: Yeah.
0: Well, thank God.
1: Looks like your standard Finn.
2: Yeah, it's just that's the base model, you're saying?
5: Yeah, yeah. I mean, honestly, look at a picture of him. Just
1: the base model Finn.
0: Yep. Trade the Swedes. You want this hockey team to go somewhere, you trade the Swedes.
2: Boy, and there's one picture here where he looks like our old intern TJ.
0: Oh my God!
6: He'll bring out the tata.
7: Let me see this now.
0: Oh my God! He does look like our old intern. Oh my, that's freaky.
6: It is freaky.
0: And that dude TJ didn't bring in any tatas.
2: He still hasn't seen any. I don't think.
0: No, I don't think so. The team. Now we could tell some stories now, couldn't we? Now that we brought up TJ, T to the J, otherwise known as the Teen Andrethal. That's my favorite nickname for him. We had
2: That's
0: other nicknames. Teen Andrethal.
2: Really big kid.
0: Oh, he was this big, oafish, clumsy 16-year-old kid with his underwears hanging out the back of his pants. Drove me crazy. Dirty underwear hanging out the... He was around during that trend when you had the big, giant, oversized corn pants, like the band Korn.
5: Yeah, yeah.
0: Then his drawers went up. He's... Stinky drawers hanging out the back.
5: Yeah, I can picture the type.
0: Trade the friggin' Swedes and you'll be all right. Okay, as we've said before, we have to be careful not to be too positive about the Twins. the folks who get off on hating him will assume that we have our heads up our asses and we aren't aware of any of the obvious negative issues that this team has been going through over the last year or two. So again, to appease that group of people, the Twins suck, the Poleads have ruined all of our lives. None of this will actually matter to anyone. This year's Twins team doesn't matter at all. None of it. Because the Poleads have ruined our lives. But with all that said, it was cool to see him take two out of three, from the stupid Yankees this past weekend.
1: Yeah.
0: They won two or three in New York. They haven't done that in 12 years.
1: Rather impressive.
0: 12 years, Cubby.
3: That's the right time to play them. I think they had just got swept by the Tigers right before the Twins got there, too.
1: Yeah, they're stumbling pretty good.
0: I love to see it. Joe Ryan was terrific yesterday. 9 strikeouts.
1: Yeah, Joe Ryan made the All-Star team, right?
0: He did.
1: One of the pitchers. It's awesome.
0: He and Buck.
1: Buck's going to be a starter.
0: Yeah. Outstanding. He deserves every bit of it.
1: Yeah. Yeah.
0: Joe Ryan yesterday was the first Twin to pitch at least 7 scoreless innings for the Twins at Yankee Stadium since Johan Santana did it in 2005.
1: Wow.
0: They won yesterday, what was it, 6-1?
1: 6-1.
0: Now, Buxton did leave the game. He re-aggravated some hip injury. But it wasn't being talked about too seriously yesterday, so I guess I have high hopes that it's not the end of all time.
1: Right.
0: And again, none of this matters because the Poleads have ruined our lives. The boys do get to play some home games now. They start up a series tomorrow night against the Cleveland Guardians.
1: Yep.
3: The injury is the same one that's kept him out recently for a few games. So I think this is worth keeping a little bit more of an eye on. I think he missed 4 games a few weeks ago with the same injury.
0: The hip injury.
3: If this is going to be a nagging thing, it could be a problem.
0: Yeah, you never know. Now, how about this Marlins pitcher yesterday? He's not the first, and he's not the last. He will not be the last. Yuri Perez was only 6 outs away from pitching a perfect game, and his manager pulled him smooth off the bump and out the ball game. Would have been the first perfect game in Miami Marlins franchise history, but he's just returning from injury. They got him on a pitch count.
1: And they have to do that because he's their young star pitcher, and he's been in and out of the IL all season long. So as sad as it is that he didn't get a chance to pitch all the way through, the Marlins have to do that. I mean, he's their guy. He's their
0: Joe you're Ryan. Saying you would have pulled that move?
1: Well, it's hard for me to make that decision myself. I'm just saying I understand why they
0: did. Yeah, we all do.
1: Because he's their Joe Ryan. He's their star player.
0: We've heard that song and dance many times, but I still think it's friggin' just a shame that the kid doesn't get to go for a perfect game because we might have a chance to win a couple games in the playoffs. It's a damn shame. Perfect game!
1: But they also had a chance to get a combination perfect game / no-hitter yesterday. So there was...
3: Well, they almost lost the game. They almost ended up losing the game.
0: Yeah, they were up 8-0 and almost lost it.
1: Yeah.
0: I feel bad for the kid. That sucks.
1: Yep.
0: Oh, so the full big league all-star team rosters have been revealed now. 26 first-timers. We can get to this. We can get into this in greater detail some other time if you want to. But, like we already mentioned, Byron Buxton is a starter. Joe Ryan's been named to the American League team. That's coming up July 14th. What the hell is the date today?
1: Yeah, so, it's a week away.
0: 6. Christ almighty.
3: Week
1: from tomorrow.
0: The All-Star Game. I still really enjoy the Major League.
1: Yeah, you're going to see a lot of new young faces, which is fun.
0: Well, they said 26 first-timers already. Yeah. And they ain't done yet. You know, guys are going to bow out and this and that, so... There could be even more. Dana tells us tonight is the effing night for the United States men's soccer team playing in that dopey tournament. He says, this is it. do or die. Team USA versus, I don't know who it is.
2: Belgium.
3: The Waffles.
0: The Waffles? Oh, Belgium.
3: Yeah.
0: Thought maybe you were going to make some kind of a sickening blue waffle joke or something.
1: What are their chances, Dana?
2: They're favored to win.
0: They're favored to win, he says.
2: Mm-hmm. And after some controversial news yesterday, Flo Balogun, who got a red card in the previous game against Bosnia.
0: I'm sorry, who?
2: Flo Balogun.
0: Flo Balogun.
2: Mm-hmm.
0: Is that the full name of a player on Team USA?
2: Yes.
0: First name Flo.
2: Mm-hmm.
0: Last name Balogun.
2: Mm-hmm. He got a red card in the game against Bosnia. It was very controversial, got to be out for the next game. Until yesterday, FIFA said, no, it's cool, he can go ahead and play. So there's some people kind of upset behind the scenes, like this seems kind of shady.
0: They gave him a Wembanyama?
2: Basically, yeah.
1: Wembanyama?
0: I got to look this guy up. Flo. Bal.
1: What you better again? Spell it for him, Dana.
0: Balogun. Oh. Falerin.
2: Yeah, everybody calls him Flo, though.
0: Okay, Falerin is his full name. That's what I was trying to figure out.
2: Gotcha.
0: What's his full name? Falerin.
2: Mm-hmm. Very talented guy. He's got 3 goals already in the World Cup. He'll come in great handy tonight, for sure.
1: Yeah.
0: Now, this is really interesting. So he's going to play despite he got a red card.
2: Yep.
0: This is really interesting. His name is Falerin Balogun, but his middle name is Jerry. Right? Doesn't seem to fit.
2: Yeah. No.
0: Yeah.
3: Jerry or Gerald?
0: Jerry.
2: Yeah, spelled like Tom and Jerry.
0: I'll have my eye on this guy tonight. By God, I will.
1: So this is a quarterfinal game?
2: Yes, it is. Mm-hmm.
3: And I know. It's 16.
0: Huh?
2: I guess I don't know the math. There's 16 teams left. So is that quarters or is that?
3: 16.
2: Okay.
3: It's round of 16.
0: Well, all that really matters is it's do or die from here on out, right?
2: Yes.
1: Right.
0: Yeah. Correct. Mm-hmm. Win and you keep going. Lose and you send your ass home.
2: Right.
3: Win and you're in the final 8 tonight. Yeah.
0: Here's something that people are Googling online. They want to know the answer to this. Do male soccer players wear sports bras?
2: Some of them do, yeah. It's a way to track the heart rate and how much distance they've traveled and all that kind of stuff.
0: Sports bras.
1: Hmm. Is there somebody on the sideline that keeps track of how much they're...
2: Oh, yeah, absolutely. They have analytical people that look at all that stuff and determine when a guy might be spent when, you know, rather than just the eye test, they have actual hard data.
3: Yeah,
1: I got you.
3: How fast they're running and what their reaction time is, you know, 20 minutes, 30 minutes, 40 minutes into a match. Oh, yeah, they track all that stuff.
1: Huh.
2: Yeah, they look more like tank tops, but yeah, sometimes people have noticed when they take their shirts off to exchange jerseys after a match, they're like, wait, why is that dude wearing a bra?
0: God dang. Yeah, there's this, the latest article here on what new soccer fans are Googling, you know, because there's a great deal of people who are watching this tournament who don't know Dick Tracy about soccer. They would never watch it regularly, so they're curious about different things. One of them was, do male soccer players wear sports bras? I guess the answer is yes. The other questions weren't terribly interesting. I'm trying to find a good one, Josh. Was there another good one in here?
7: Not really.
0: No. That was the big one. Sports bra.
7: I mean, I guess to show how a lot of people don't watch it, another big one was, is the U.S. good at soccer?
0: Oh.
2: Sometimes.
0: Not as often as some other clubs might be, I guess.
2: Or as often as their women counterparts.
0: Oh, right.
7: The women's team's really good.
2: They've won 4 World Cups.
7: Holy heck.
2: Mm-hmm.
0: So Mexico played England last night.
2: Oh, it was an absolute classic.
1: Great, great. I watched that.
0: Oh, yeah? Who won?
2: England.
0: All right.
1: England.
2: 3-2.
1: In Mexico City.
2: Exactly. In the Azteca, which is one of the hardest venues to play in, even at any rate, let alone a World Cup match.
0: What do they call the joint?
2: The Azteca.
0: Oh, I thought you said El Azteca.
2: El Azteca, yeah.
0: Wasn't there a Mexican food joint in here?
2: Yeah.
0: Yeah. Anyway, this was cute. So they're playing in Mexico, and all the Mexican soccer fans rushed over to the hotel where the English players were trying to get some sleep, and they just raised all different levels of hell trying to keep these poor bastards awake all night. Well, they made a nice effort. England still won the game. But I understand the videos were pretty impressive of how many effing people showed up to bust the balls of the English players while they're trying to sleep in their hotel room.
2: And the craziest thing, too, is that England was anticipating this, so they booked 15 different hotels to try to throw them off the scent as to which one they would actually be in.
0: Yep. Yep. It reminds me of that old hockey story from the 72 Summit Series where the Canadians and the Russians were playing for superiority, I guess you would say. And I'll say it again, if you can find the documentary online about that Summit Series, it was the most lawless tournament you can imagine. It was so crooked. It was so violent. It was so beautiful. So the Canadian guys had to go play a handful of games in Russia. And Phil Esposito is one of the main players from that Canadian club who was interviewed during this documentary. And he said the phone never stopped ringing. And they believed it was Russian authorities calling their hotel room all night, every night, just to try to keep them from getting a good night's sleep. The KGB stole all of their beer. They were just almost made insane by the way they were treated over there, but it was all this gamesmanship type stuff.
2: Yep.
0: This was a hilarious video that I saw from the World Cup. A dude went to see a game there in Dallas, Texas. Argentina was one of the clubs involved. Dude lost his wallet during the friggin' soccer game at the stadium there in Dallas. And Argentina fans found it, and this is the way they got the guy's attention so he could come and fetch his wallet. They started chanting this guy's name like they do with those different soccer chants, you know, in the stadium.
2: Yep.
0: They chanted the sumbitch's name until he heard him and came over and fetched his wallet.
2: It's an awesome video.
0: I should have mentioned this. The guy's name was Juan Manuel Montero. And that's just the ass end. They chanted this and chanted this and chanted this. They're on each other's shoulders and whatnot, hollering this. Can you imagine the guy is thinking, hang on a second. Is the entire Argentina fan base chanting my damn name?
2: That's hilarious.
5: They just switched from chanting Messi's name to chanting my name.
7: Well, I better get out there.
0: Yeah. And he shows up. The guy shows up. He's like, why is everybody? And then they all cheered, as you heard. Gave him his wallet back.
7: That video was funny.
0: Nice work on their part, those folks. Oh, God, what else is going on around here? Okay, so we won't miss that game tonight.
1: What time's that game tonight?
2: 7 o'clock.
1: 7 o'clock.
2: Mm-hmm.
1: Where's it being played?
2: Seattle.
1: Mm. Gotcha.
0: Did you guys know that one of the big fat-ass party house boats from the Bang Boat scandal is up for sale?
7: Yeah.
1: I saw that.
7: It's less expensive than I would have thought.
0: What price tag did you see on that pick?
7: Like 150 grand
0: yeah.
7: or something?
0: Yeah.
2: I have a great idea for that boat. I think the Vikings should buy it and put it outside the new performer, the new training center in Eagan, kind of like they had that old Viking ship in Eden Prairie.
1: They should float it in the pond out there by the training facility.
7: Oh, that's a great idea.
2: Yeah. And maybe during training camp, you have Fred Smoot and Brian McKinney come back and kind of give tours. Like, well, see, right over here, if you notice this booth.
3: don't run away from it. Embrace it.
2: Yeah.
0: It is the most significant moment in Vikings history. And that's just what it is. You can argue that if you want, but you'd be wrong. The Bang Boat is the most significant moment in Vikings history, so I agree with both ideas. Anchor that pig in a pond out front the practice facility, or just put it up on the lawn, like Dana was saying, like they had the Viking ship for all those years in Eden Prairie.
7: Put some wheels on it.
2: Yeah.
7: Bring it in a parade.
0: Sure. Oh, yeah. Make it mobile.
2: Have the team come out of the new Metrodome, like the starters on the boat.
0: Yes. Embrace this. So, yeah, there were two Bang Boats way back then in October of 2005, the legendary Bang Boat scandal. There were two of them. One of them's for sale.
7: Yeah, if this company had any money, it'd be cool to buy that and make it part of our booze cruises.
0: Oh,
7: just
0: wow.
7: Just to have that.
0: Oh, my God. $150,000.
7: We could make it like some sort of You go to like a museum where we put up signs on different things we heard happened.
0: Mm-hmm.
7: Have a black light room. You know, go in at your own risk, that kind of thing.
0: They threw a gangbang on that damn thing. It should be embraced.
7: I'm surprised the listing I saw didn't mention the Vikings.
0: Oh, yeah?
7: Yeah.
0: Why the hell would they not?
5: Oh, yeah, they got to lean into that aspect.
7: I thought so, too. It was the articles written about it certainly did.
5: Mm-hmm.
0: I don't know what the hell the name of the boat was when all the Vikings had sex on it, but they changed the name to Mischievous is the name of the boat. 30 different Vikings players had sex on that boat. They flew in hookers from multiple states. It was just incredible. They say after the bang boat scandal, the boat wound up in Okoboji, Iowa, and it offered up tours and whatnot down there, but now it's up for sale.
8: Lust.
3: If it ended up in Iowa, then it's sailing on international waters.
1: Yes. Come aboard.
0: You'll get drunk and screwed. I think it's where he says skull. When the skull

0: to ride that thing.
1: Yeah, I'd like to see that take its rightful place. Over there at, what do they call the new joint where they work out?
0: TCO?
1: Sure. Right over there. Danny will get a kick out of this. We got a couple of notes here on the Buffalo Bills. As far as their new stadium goes, they got a brand new stadium.
0: Sure do. Yep.
2: Opening this year, right?
0: Yep.
1: They've decided to leave O.J. Simpson out of it. Way back in 1980, the Bills created a wall of fame, like a lot of different ball clubs do, to honor former players and administrators and coaches and that whole mess. They tossed the player's name up on the wall. O.J. Simpson was the very first player to be inducted to the old ballpark's Wall of Fame. But he will not be honored at the new ballpark.
0: You know what I'm picturing, Nick, when they're talking about, gosh, should we do it? Shouldn't we do it? The scene out of the new Naked Gun.
1: Dude.
0: Where O.J.'s son just shakes his head at Dad.
1: That was the trailer that got me to go see that movie in the theater.
0: I didn't see it in theaters, but me too. That saw that trailer and I thought, okay, this is going to be worth watching.
1: Frank Drebin's son looks up at the picture of Frank and says, love you, Dad. You know, I'm going to go out and do you proud. Frank's, what do they call it in the police business? His co-pilot, his partner, thank you. Frank's partner looks up at the picture of his dad, Ed, and says kind of the same thing, winks at the picture. Doing this for you, Dad. Nordberg, played by O.J. Simpson, Nordberg's son, looks up at the picture of Nordberg O.J. on the wall, shakes his head. I'm like, I got to see that movie.
0: I'm not saying anything.
3: No. Don't share the same sentiment, Pops.
1: Well, so when you were there a couple times recently,
0: mm-hmm.
1: O.J.'s name was still on the wall up
0: there? Yeah.
1: How did they do that for all those years? How did that go...
3: Yeah, I don't know.
1: By the wayside for all those years.
4: I feel like if they were going to leave it up in the old place, why not just leave it up in the new place? I don't know.
1: Yeah.
0: I can see why it'd be different now.
1: I just can't believe that it remained up until now.
2: Yeah.
1: After everything we knew about O.J. Simpson, it stayed there.
3: Maybe they're too lazy to do anything about it.
1: Well, that's awful lazy. they're going to have a ribbon cutting ceremony for their new stadium coming up in a couple of weeks.
3: Looks gorgeous, of course.
2: Just excited.
3: Mm-hmm. I'll be able to afford to go to a game again in about 5 or 6 years.
0: Oh, they're raising the ticket prices?
3: Oh, yeah, and just the resale prices, too, for, I think, are just outrageous.
1: Here's a listener texting in and says, what, just for the murdering his wife thing? Relax, everybody.
0: I think that's part of it, yeah.
1: What? He says. What? And then there's a kid named DJ Moore now playing football for the Buffalo Bills. Wide receiver. I guess he spent some time in Chicago. He played for the Rams. He played for the Argonauts. He was walking around a mall somewhere in the neighborhood. And he saw that a bunch of his T-shirt jerseys were for sale at this mall. DJ Moore. He bought every damn one of them. Cost him $1,200, and then he said to the cashier up front, who didn't recognize him, by the way. I mean, not like DJ. Who the hell? I wouldn't know DJ Moore if I was banging him. But says to the cashier, he says, hold these pigs up here at the front desk. If anybody comes in and asks for a DJ Moore T-shirt jersey, give them to him. Tell him it's on me.
3: That is a cool story. I wonder if the manager said, you know what, I could double dip on these.
2: Yeah, no kidding.
0: Free money.
1: Yeah. Nobody's looking, right?
3: Right.
1: He handed the cashier $1,200, bought every one of those T-shirt jerseys, and said, if anyone walks in and wants one, it's on me. And the cashier says, well, who the hell are you? And he says, well, I'm DJ, I'm the guy. You know?
0: I thought it was such a
4: story. Yeah, your first clue would have been the fact that he was buying all of them, probably, but yeah.
1: That's cute. And before we go, it's time, gentlemen, it's damn near time to pump out some of that bird. Our second annual Bro Stout Cancer event at the Wyzetta American Legion comes up Friday, July 31st. Second time around.
2: Yep.
1: We did very well the first time. I would hate to screw it up now.
0: We did so well.
2: Please don't.
0: screw it up?
1: Well, you could F it up just as well as the rest of us could, Randy. Right, Josh?
0: Yeah, it's possible.
1: What, he's over here talking like he's above effing this up.
0: Our regular doctor guest, Dr. P, he worked so hard at that thing, he required surgery afterwards. True story.
1: Now, that's a true story. He handed out so much broasted chicken with those tongs, right?
3: Mm-hmm.
1: Because you can't just barehand it. This isn't Iowa, Randy. You can't barehand the chicken.
2: Right. No, I get it.
1: He pinched those tongs so many times at our first broast out cancer
2: room. Carpal tunnel?
0: That's right.
1: Was it carpal tunnel?
0: I think that's what he said, yeah.
1: Blew out his elbow. There was blood everywhere.
2: Oh, my God.
1: So here's the deal. Go ahead to our website and get yourself a ticket. All the profits... All the profits benefit the Randy Shaver Cancer and Community Fund, Advancing Cancer Research and Patient Care in Minnesota. 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
4: 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Hopefully I can be there.
1: Well, we're talking every member of this year radio program. 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We're also looking, if you want to donate something to our silent auction, we welcome that. And there's also a link there to make a donation if you'd like, if you can't make it to the event.
0: Already bought my tickets.
2: Fabulous.
1: I think you were the first one.
0: Yeah.
1: Always got to be the first one.
0: I wanted to make sure to get them before they sold out.
3: That silent auction has me thinking. I just came across one of my youth soccer jerseys. Maybe I could autograph that and put in a nice little frame.
2: Please do. With your jock stand.
0: Did you buy up all your soccer jerseys? Give them away to fans?
3: Yes, exactly.
1: It's funny that you mentioned that, Dana, because in past years at the YZ Allegiant, we've had Super Bowl parties that were like, not official, just a few of us regular drunks would try to organize something to do during the Super Bowl. So I actually brought some of my hockey jerseys to auction off. One of them was the jersey where I scored my 1,000th point in beer league, in my beer league career, and I autographed it, and some old drunk paid $20 for it or something.
3: So funny.
1: Every dime counts, right, Randy Shaver?
2: Oh, for sure.
1: So if we could sell one of your sweaty old soccer jerseys. If you had some of your football jerseys, that'd be great, because you said you never went on the field.
3: No, they would be pristine
1: totally
3: still.
1: Perfect condition.
3: Oh, you just buy this off the rack?
1: Right. So we'll be giving you further heads up on this, but it was time today. We figured it'd be a good time to dump out all that info for the first time. July 31st, YZ American Legion, our Broast Out Cancer second annual event. I'm going to keep this paperwork, Josh. I'm going to keep this.
0: Good idea. We need the info.
1: I'll need that again. All right, boys. And we even went a little overtime today. Thanks, Randy Shaver and Brad.
2: Nice to have you back.
1: Well, we're happy to be back. Yep. Nice to hear your voices again. We'll talk to you very soon, and we'll take a break. We'll be back here in a couple of minutes.
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2: A better life with Dr. Sanjay Gupta.
3: There are lots of things you can measure to get an idea of how healthy you are at any given moment. Temperature, heart rate, blood pressure, just to name a few. But how about how healthy you will be and how long you're likely to live? According to a new study out of the University at Buffalo, two simple strength tests are pretty accurate at predicting longevity in older women. One is hand grip strength, and the other is how quickly people can stand up from a seated position without using their arms. By the way, I remember interviewing former President Jimmy Carter when he was quite old and being really impressed how he just popped out of the chair without using his arms. Not a lot of older people can actually do that. But I think the message here is that maintaining strength as you age is going to help you perform everyday activities, but also help you avoid injury and stay independent. I'm Dr. Sanjay Gupta, helping you live a better life.
4: Looking at the weather today, going to be a hot one. Plenty of sun and humidity. It looks like it'd stay that way most of the week. High of about 90 degrees. 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You can feel the difference. More from the Half-Fast Morning Show in a couple minutes.

0: Well, I'll be damned. We've made it up to 8:32. I wasn't sure we could get it done, but by damn, here we are on the 93X Half-Ass Morning Show. Again, thank you for your patience. We missed a little more time than we originally planned last week. Sometimes things happen, and there ain't a damn thing you can do about it. So we appreciate you sticking with us. A lot of folks have been texting in asking about Smashley. She's had some personal things that needed her attention over the last couple of weeks, but we're hoping we can get her carcass into the building tomorrow. That's what we're shooting for.
1: That's her plan.
2: Yeah, that'd be awesome.
1: Yep. Miss her big time.
2: Big time.
0: Speaking of our time off, while we were off last week, a lot of you have texted in and welcomed us back. We appreciate that a lot. While we were off last week, some of our listeners also took vacation. One of them texted in, Josh, to say that he took a trip to a place called Boner Machine Island.
1: Boner Machine Island?
0: Yes, and he says, everyone there said they knew you.
1: What's the suggestion then?
0: The suggestion, I think, is that despite your constant denial, I think the suggestion is that you are a boner machine.
1: I am not a boner machine.
0: You guys just won't let it go. Won't let it go. All right, it's Booze Cruise Week. We've mentioned that a couple times today. We're loading up for the big boat ride. Friday. Some of you might choose to drink on the boat. Let's talk drinking real quick. By the way, the motto for this year's Booze Cruise, post-Independence Day Booze Cruise, is let's be adults about this. But still, I know some of you will probably choose to drink.
1: I wonder if my recently became a druggy wife will have one of those THC seltzers. I guess I don't know if they sell those on the boat or not. She told me she had one, but she lied. I found out she's had two. Two of those on her recent cabin trip.
0: You were telling us recently, yeah, your wife has consumed a couple of THC seltzers.
1: She's calling
0: her a druggy or a drug addict.
1: Both. She's an addict. She couldn't stop at one. She had two over the weekend, and she's like a druggy now.
0: Well, I'll keep an eye on her.
1: So I don't know. Do they sell those? Anybody know? I know they have seltzers.
2: I mean, a lot of bars sell them. I don't know if the boat specifically sells them or not.
1: I sure hope not, because I don't think she can resist the temptation.
2: She's that hooked, huh?
0: I know it wasn't that long ago this morning I was talking about my beer league hockey career, 1,000 points. One of the most interesting conflicts I ever had on the ice, Josh, was I was playing defense in one particular game. You know the scene. The opposite club puts a shot on goal. Our goaltender is kind of struggling to cover the puck. So what's my role as a defenseman? I put a body into their nearest forward so he couldn't get at that loose puck and try to poke it past our goaltender. Our goaltender eventually froze the puck. The whistle blows. You know, I'm still kind of bodying this forward to keep him away from Vinny, our netminder. And the forward says to me, get off me, druggy. I even had to say, I said, druggy?
1: I do love that term.
0: What are we, in seventh grade? What? Anyway, Booze Cruise Friday.
1: Can't wait.
0: I was jawjacking with some old pals last night about some drinking laws. And one that was brought up I hadn't heard before. And I'm going to need some help from either of you boys or maybe our listeners know. Now, obviously, if you're a grown person, 21 and up, and you host some kind of party, and underage people are there drinking, you can obviously get in trouble for contributing to minors, right?
1: Yeah.
0: That was something that my brother and I almost got in big trouble for a few times when we were 21 hosting these big keg parties. And sure, there were people at the party who were 20, 19, 18. Cops threatened us many times because they'd always have to come and break up the party and they'd say, hey, look, you guys are of age now. You can't be hosting the... We're going to get you. They never pulled the trigger. Times have changed. And I get all of why that's a thing. I do. I understand why grown folks might be punished for such a thing. But someone last night at the bar said, and this is where we're not sure about it and maybe we could get an answer. Someone said there's something going on nowadays where even if mom and dad leave town for the weekend and their underage kid has a party and it goes sideways, that mom and dad, who are out of town, could even get in trouble for that beer party.
1: Wow. Well, maybe. I guess if somebody got hurt at their house, they could be sued or something. I don't know about legal trouble.
0: So you don't know anything specific?
1: No.
0: Okay. I'm just throwing that out there. If anyone knows any specifics on that, that grabbed me last night when we were talking about drinking. I thought, wait a minute. Mom and dad are in Chicago or something? The teenage kids here in Minnesota throws a party? Mom and dad can get in trouble for that?
2: Man, that would be awful. I mean, we had parties busted up in high school, too, but I don't remember anything like that happening where the parents were on the hook for something.
0: Something else we discussed, and I don't know how heavily this is pushed now here in the state of Minnesota, but I remember it being a big conversation something like 10 years ago where, okay, the scenario is this. Cubby's behind the bar. He's a bartender. He's serving me and many, many other people. I drive drunk out of the bar, get in a car wreck. Cubby can get in trouble for that as the bartender who served me.
1: I've heard that before.
0: Yes. Mm-hmm. I don't hear a lot of it anymore. Like I said, I heard more noise about it 10 years ago. I remember talking to a bartender about that, asking him what he thought about it. And he said, well, of course, the tough part is I don't know 90% of the people who are here. If it's a big crowd, I'm not going to remember how many drinks I've served this person. And if they're a complete stranger, I don't know how to tell by looking at them if they're drunk.
2: Right. And say somebody could have had 12 beers at bar A, they go to bar B, they have one beer, and then they go home. And
0: right.
2: That happens.
0: Right.
1: And like you said, on a busy night, I mean, I might not remember seeing the same person a couple times. You're not going to be counting folks' drinks. But obviously, if somebody's barely holding their head up, that's a different story.
0: So these are the couple of the conversations we had last night.
1: How'd you get into that?
0: Oh, I don't know. We're just five guys in their mid-50s. I think we probably were talking about old days, old drinking days when we were kids. And someone probably brought up how different it is now to be a young drinker or to be a married couple or whatever. To be a grown person and have kids who drink, you know, the different troubles that can cross your way.
1: Well, on the topic of bartenders getting in trouble for over-serving, quote-unquote, Tatted Mama Jesus said they teach you that in bartending class.
0: Okay.
1: So you're aware. What it do,
0: that
1: Jesus
0: still just
1: said,
0: doesn't seem fair to me at all.
1: Yeah, unless it's totally obvious.
0: Right.
1: I mean, you're serving an adult.
0: Right.
1: You know, not forcing it down their throat.
0: No, no.
1: What it do, Jesus.

0: They're your hosting.
1: Right.
0: Let's see if it says anything about if they're not home.
1: Okay.
2: I just thought of an example of some parents got in trouble once in a roundabout way for a kid having a party. Parents go to town. My buddy has a big party. Clean up on Saturday morning. Everybody's piling things in trash bags and, you know, some go drop it off at the dumpster somewhere at a gas station. The guy who was in charge of it just said, oh, screw it. I'll just throw it in that empty field. So 4 or 5 bags of trash. Cops see the bags. They go through it. They find a beer-soaked Sports Illustrated that had the address of the house on it.
1: Yeah.
2: And went back to the house and said, here, I think you forgot these. And the kid was like, oh, I don't know how those got there. And it's, you know, 4 trash bags of just 100 beer cans each.
1: But then mom and dad had to pay the bill, you're saying?
2: They had to pay the littering fee.
1: Right. Now, here's what else is going on. Okay. So we got that little mystery out there. Can mom and dad get in trouble even if they're out of town and their kid hosts a big keg party?
0: Yeah, I don't see anything here yet about them being out of town. It more seems like you're aware or should be aware of what's going on.
1: There are some texting in saying, no, mom and dad can't get in trouble if they're not there. There are others texting in saying, yes, they can. Here's another that is in the works. There's a city in Massachusetts called Cambridge. They're considering changes to liquor laws, and one of them is limiting patrons to one drink every 30 minutes.
0: So how does it work? I mean, I'm not a drinker. My wife, a druggie. How does it, like, when you go to a bar, is it a law where you can only get two, or is that, like, just depending on the bar? Or?
1: I've only been... One time, Josh, only one time was I at a bar, and I don't remember what the name of the joint was, but it was here in the Twin Cities. I've only been to one bar where I was 3/4 done with my beer, and I said, hey, Mac, why don't you set me up with another one? And he said, not till you're done with that one.
2: Oh.
1: And I said, wait a minute, what? And he said, yeah, that's our policy. I don't know if it was a law or anything. So that's the only time I've ever been at a bar where the bartender said, you can't order another one until you're done with the one in front of you. So
0: isn't that how it is at a ball game? Because, I mean, I remember when I was in early 20s, you'd buy a huge round of drinks or shots. You know, you'd have a ton of shots.
1: I've never experienced any limits at a ball game or a concert.
2: I do know.
1: Wait a minute. Maybe at concerts they say you can only do 2 at a time.
2: Yeah, one per ID or
1: you're
2: 2
1: right.
2: per ID.
1: Exactly. Mm-hmm. You're right. As far as a bar, though, there was just that one time.
2: As somebody who was cut off at an Applebee's in Columbus, Ohio, I can say that the chain restaurants tend to run a little bit stricter when it comes to the amount of booze they'll give you.
1: They do. Mm-hmm. They don't want you taking a piss in a plant in the corner of that type of a joint.
2: Exactly.
1: A roadhouse might be a little more patient with you in that. So the city in Cambridge, they're considering this, limiting customers to one drink every 30 minutes. So the big conversation is, well, how in the hell are you going to keep track of this?
2: They got stopwatches going behind the bar.
0: Exactly. Your mug has a little stopwatch on it?
1: Yeah, what are they talking about? Egg timers at each table. They're talking about sand-filled hourglasses that you turn. Of course, you can manipulate the hell out of that if you want to. Some type of smart wristband that turns colors when your time is up.
2: Oh, man.
1: I don't know. I mean, I get all of why these rules and policies and laws are
0: some people ruin it for the rest of us.
1: Just a lot of people are trying to ruin it for the rest of us. But this is all very interesting to me.
0: All right. So people are saying in some states there are limits on how many you can buy at a time. And people are texting in concerts and sporting events. That's pretty common.
1: Sure.
0: And some people are saying the reason they do that is it's easier to avoid selling to minors. Sure. You have somebody that's 21 buying for other people.
1: Right.
0: That makes sense.
1: Right. And man.
0: Yeah, a lot of Utah people texting in Utah, you can buy one at a time.
2: Yeah, they do things differently
1: they
2: down
1: do.
2: There.
1: Yes. Utah, of course, we've heard the stories about how they operate. It's all very... I don't know how the hell you keep up with this. If I'm a bar owner, or if I'm a bartender, or a server, some of this stuff would be enough to make me walk out of there. I don't have the bandwidth for that type of thing.
0: Yeah, yeah, I mean, go ahead, Chuck.
2: I was going to say, I know a couple bar owners, too, and one of them, they got busted by one of those underage stings, you know, where somebody's 19.
1: Yeah.
2: And they said, that's no joke.
1: Yeah.
2: Like, they had to sit all the bartenders out and say, you check every single

0: ID. You check every ID at the door. You check their ID at the bar when they pull up to everything.
1: There was a gas station not too far from me that had to get shut down for like a month because they sold cigarettes to minors. Could have been a complete accident. Don't know if somebody didn't check an ID on purpose or what it was.
2: Nowadays, I'm not surprised. They take it so much more seriously than they did 20, 25, 30, 35. I mean, I know a guy who got pinched working the liquor store. And he said they threw this decoy at him at the busiest part of the evening. It's like 6:30 on a Friday night. There's 34 people in line with their cases of beer and bottles of wine. He's ringing them up. He's the cash register guy at the liquor store. And the local cops threw this decoy. He said this woman must have looked 40 years old. But in reality, she was 20. And he did not check her ID. He never thought in a million years looking at this individual that she could have possibly been underage. But she was. He gets busted. And he gets this whole talking to by the police. I don't know if he got a ticket, but he got pulled aside and reprimanded by the boss. And he even said to the cop, he said, come on. At this time of night, you saw how many people were in line. This is the time you choose to throw this. That's to me. Come on, man. Give me a chance.
0: Yeah.
2: Bring that character in here when there's nobody in here. Then I will likely, you know.
0: Also, this got to be pretty humbling for the 20-year-old. Hey, you look like you're 40. You'd be perfect for this gig.
2: Yeah, no kidding.
1: Hey, old-looking young person. Yeah. Medical device shipping Jesus said that his wife once got cut off at a restaurant for, they had unlimited mimosas. They told her she had to stop. He said he told him he was the designated driver, but they still wouldn't serve her. Apparently, the table had met the limit in the computer.
2: My God.
1: We're keeping track of how many.
2: Where the hell did they put all that diarrhea?
0: Now, that vitamin C, man, that'll get you.
2: After all that orange juice, where do they... We got to take a break. We'll be right back.
3: 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What is it, 1999? Shut up. 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
1: A colleague of mine went to a meeting of the primetime seniors the other week. There are programs like this all over the country for people in their 60s, 70s, 80s, and beyond to stay active. It's not just something to keep older folks busy. It helps to keep their bodies in shape and their brains sharp. Showing up with a good attitude is a must, and research shows that having the right mindset actually does lead to better physical aging. So if you need some suggestions to boost your positivity, experts we talked to recommended focusing on goals, which can boost your confidence. Practice gratitude, they said. One of the seniors my colleague met told her that just waking up in the morning is, quote, better than the alternative. That's true. Focus on the things you can control. Diet and exercise, and very importantly, surround yourself with positive people, because that can be contagious. I'm Dr. Sanjay Gupta, helping you live a better life.

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10: We got a few drinking stories here to tell before we go. A few drinking stories. Friday night's our post-Independence Day booze cruise. Thanks for selling the sumbitch out again. Those of you who bought tickets, thanks for selling it out. So we started talking about drinking. A lot of folks will be drinking on Friday night. We started talking about some of these, I mean, tough to keep up with. Drinking laws change over time. Bar policies. We started talking about there are some joints that won't let you buy more than one beer at a time, or you have to finish the one in front of you before you can order another one. Two drinks per person. You can't have too many ordered right before last call. It's just, it's a friggin' thing. People texted in with some drinking anecdotes. Yes, anytime we talk about drinking, we get a text from Wisconsin, and they tell us what, Josh?
11: That you can, as your parent can buy a kid
10: right.
11: drink.
10: Right. If you're in the bar with your parents, the parents can let you drink, and you get, we know. Yeah. Josh, did you know that at Chuck E. Cheese, they limit adults to two drinks?
11: I didn't even know they had alcoholic beverages at Chuck E. Cheese, but it's been a while.
10: Do you think we could, how long would we have to stay on the air this morning to get a legitimate story from an adult who got too drunk at Chuck E. Cheese?
12: Well, you do hear stories about fights happening at Chuck E. Cheese at birthday parties and
10: yeah,
12: stuff.
10: Yeah, yeah.
12: I don't know if those are necessarily booze-fueled or what.
10: A lot of it is just parents being morons.
12: Mm-hmm.
10: I wonder, is there anybody out there who legitimately has ever gotten too drunk at Chuck E. Cheese?
11: I bet. Yeah, so it's I Googled it because I'd never heard that. Chuck E. Cheese location, some of them, sell beer and wine. They call it the grown-up menu.
12: Oh, that's funny.
10: That is adorable.
12: Made me think of a Zach Galifianakis joke, if you can picture him, the guy from The Hangover with the big beard.
10: Sure.
12: He's on stage and he goes, yeah, with a beard like mine, it's pretty tough to get a table for one at Chuck E. Cheese.
10: Now, when discussing all of this, the ideas that some bars have to limit how many drinks you can buy in a night or in one shot. You know, you go up to the bar, they try to limit. I forgot about this, and I have experienced this once before. I was at a bar once, Josh, where they gave you some type of a key card.
11: Oh, yeah. Mm-hmm. Was it like a brewery?
10: Yes. And then you would just approach the tap
11: yeah.
10: of your choosing. And slide the key card. Only once did I do this.
11: I've done that a couple times.
10: And,
11: or I should say been there. I didn't personally do it.
10: And it would charge you automatically every time you ordered a beer. I had forgotten about that gimmick. There are a few people who texted in and said, that's one way that bars are limiting how many drinks you can get in one night or in
11: that's
10: one
11: smart.
10: Serving. Yeah, there's a guy here who said He was in an Iowegian bar a few weeks ago. The beer was self-serve. You had a wristband to operate the keg, and it had a time limit, and then they scan your wristband when you leave, and that's how they charge you for the beer.
11: Oh.
10: I would like to see that.
11: Yeah, I've seen the card. I know what you're talking about. Yeah. It's like a little credit card.
10: But the wristband? Some type of wristband that operates the keg? I mean, with technology today, I can believe it. Like, the keg won't operate until it's within range of that wristband or something crazy like that. Here's a guy that says, on a cruise ship, you have to wait 10 minutes between ordering drinks. And this is also a key card system. Well, 10 minutes, that don't sound so bad. The story we were reading earlier said what? There was a bar in Massachusetts that wanted to make it so you have to wait a half hour between every drink. Jesus, I know guys that go through three beers in a half hour. They would not last long at that friggin' establishment. What else are folks telling us here? Yeah, card swipes, key cards. Okay.
12: I don't like that setup because I was somehow managed to not be able to pour a beer correctly.
10: I'm sorry,
12: doing
10: what?
12: Yourself? When you go to the wall tap, they got all the different beers on tap, and then I pour it, and I always get way too much foam.
10: I've never been any good at it.
12: I feel like an idiot. I'm like, I think I was pretty good at this in college back in the day. Why can't I figure this out now?
10: Unless that keg is perfectly pressurized, I struggle with it as well. I build myself this foam mattress in my glass, and you have to start over. I've never been any good at that. I don't know why.
11: I bet you have to ask questions, like, which one's like an American beer? Which one, you know, that kind of thing, when you're at some of those places, because they got usually just the fancy stuff or whatever they brew. At least I've been to a couple of them, and they don't have, like, your Miller, Coors, whatever.
10: Oh, yeah.
12: Yeah. Oh, yeah. At that point, then you just look for the highest ABV and go with that one.
10: I'm not good with those taps either, generally speaking. Now, before we go, we were talking about, you know, house parties. Sometimes mom and dad can get a little squirrely and get in trouble for contributing to minors at a house party. There's many ways to get in trouble these days. Many ways. It wasn't like that 40 years ago, but times have changed. Check this one out. Here's a listener who says he was at a house party when he was a kid. Parents were out of town. Cops busted the party. Very common. The cops found the dad's indoor marijuana growing setup.
12: Oh, no.
10: And dad ended up going to jail when he got home from vacation.
11: That's the other risk,
10: so
11: right?
10: It was the kid's house party that led to the cops finding dad's dope.
11: Oh. Thanks, son or daughter.
10: Oh, my man. God. I'd be friggin' beyond pissed off.
12: Nice getting home from vacation. All I want to do is unwind with a nice joint for my marijuana plant.
11: Where's my marijuana plant?
10: Good Lord. All right. Hell of a first day back, boys.
11: Happy birthday to Reed. Turning the big 07 today from Dad. Mustaine is God, Jesus. And you're right about that. Happy 14th to Addison. And good luck at your national dance competition this weekend from Dad. Bank Examining Jesus. Happy birthday to Front End Dump Loader Jesus, love Trina Pie. And happy 30th anniversary and happy birthday to No Butthole Play Jesus' smoking hot wife, Jody, who's also the only gilf he knows.
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13: What's a workday without a few breaks?

Yes, that's my memory from about Friday onwards. Threw a neighborhood block party. Plugged in the fender and lit up the block. Didn't get arrested either, so you know what? All in all, a very successful 4th of July weekend. And we're not done yet. Cheering on Team USA tonight. It's going to be a good one. 93X.

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Your power hour of nothing but rock is underway. Back in the Blitz with Five Finger Death Punch. Feeling a little black and blue after a weekend of red, white, and blue. How about blue on black?

right, so we're doing summer together, and it's awesome so far. At the end of it, our first show of the fall with Breaking Benjamin and Chevelle at the brand new Mystic Lake Amphitheater. You have plenty of time to learn this song and sing along. Something Wicked on 93X.

0: 93X is Minnesota's rock station. Wherever you like to rock, thanks for having us today. Slow moving this morning, but I promise you the rock is still heavy. We've got Drowning Pool and Evanescence, Hailstorm, Hoobastank, why not? All next. Crank her up. It's 93X.
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2: I'm Derek Madden. Here's what's up. For years, Deftones fans have spoken about the lost album Eros. Well, that record was finally leaked to the internet this week. The band started work on Eros in 2008 and scrapped sessions when original bassist Chi Chang was killed in a car wreck, ultimately recording the album Diamond Eyes instead. Deftones singer Chyna Moreno has said that Eros was only about 70% finished, and many fans online are feeling conflicted about whether or not they should be listening to it at all.
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Hope you get some R&R today or sometime this week. It's 93X. Lindsay Marie recuperating from the holiday weekend with Evanescence.

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0: Green Day, good morning. If you're still puking up red, white, and blue, please seek medical attention. Maybe you're still repping red, white, and blue. I hope you are. We've got a great night in Seattle this evening. Team USA and Team Belgium. I believe Team USA is the only host team still in the tourney after Mexico fell to England late last night. It's all about the red, white, and blue in Seattle. 7 o'clock kickoff. 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It's 93X.
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2: Let's talk a little bit about Sam Darnold. 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
2: It's too late.
5: Okay.
2: Too late.
4: I should have said Nathan. 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
2: Well, I have more Sam Darnold stuff. So you talked about his grandpa, Dick Hammer.
5: Yep.
3: Right.
2: Who was
3: right.
2: a Marlboro man. 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
2: 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Did you talk about his great grandmother?
3: 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Yeah, we talked about her.
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4: 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There's always got to be one.
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3: Yep. Every family has one, yeah.
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20: For more than a decade, the Environmental Working Group has put out a list of the so-called Dirty Dozen. 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The FDA recommends rinsing all fruits and vegetables, even the ones that are organic, under running water.

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0: text
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0: The national keyword Tool, T-O-O-L, to 95819, and let's send you there to Aftershock. 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
1: bit.
0: Tool, right. 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
1: That thing sucked lugging to and from school.
2: I bet.
1: Oh, I hated that. 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
1: Oh, God, no. 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

holiday. 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

0: 20 years calls for a summer haul, don't you think? Five Finger Death Punch are celebrating their anniversary on tour. 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

0: yeah. Team England beat Mexico in Mexico yesterday, which doesn't happen ever, really. So that's a shocker as the world games continue, the knockout stage, round of 16. Man, it's been 24 years since Team USA got a win in the knockout round, and that happened 5 nights ago in Santa Clara. Let's see what they can do tonight in Seattle. 7 o'clock kickoff on the pitch. And all the watch parties to go with it. 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
2: I am one step closer to getting a riding lawnmower. 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Talk to the guys at Lano. 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
7: 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If you play hard and you play the game right, nobody really gets on you. 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Just

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Have you seen what Brandon Flowers looks like these days? He's gone country. Well, country with a touch of televangelism. Looking like the Righteous Gemstones with a new country solo album on the way, arriving August 21st. Here he is with his band, 93X. It's the Killers. 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Breaking my back just to know you.

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3: I'm Derek Madden. Here's what's up. For years, Deftones fans have spoken about the lost album Eros. Well, that record was finally leaked to the internet this week. The band started work on Eros in 2008 and scrapped sessions when original bassist Chi Chang was killed in a car wreck, ultimately recording the album Diamond Eyes instead. Deftones singer Chyna Moreno has said that Eros was only about 70% finished, and many fans online are feeling conflicted about whether or not they should be listening to it at all.
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15: A better life with Dr. Sanjay Gupta.
16: For decades, the prevailing wisdom for someone who's had a heart attack has been to put them on beta blockers for the rest of their life. But new research suggests that might not be necessary, and that the benefits of these medications probably taper off after a year or two. On the whole, and for the average person, beta blockers are very safe and very effective. But, as with any medication, they can come with a cost. A financial one, and also potential side effects. We're talking about things like fatigue, dizziness, dry mouth, dry eyes. I want to be clear when I say that you absolutely should talk to your doctor before starting or stopping any medication. Point is, if you're years out from a heart attack and you're in otherwise good health, you might want to ask your doctor about discontinuing beta blockers. You want to, of course, keep up a healthy lifestyle, diet, exercise, and sleep. I'm Dr. Sanjay Gupta, helping you live a better life.
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Yeah, we've got the Offspring in the Nonstop Blitz, your power hour of nothing but rock. 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Like the VIP you are. Stand by. We'll give you another keyword for that after 2 o'clock. 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

New music from The Warning in the Nonstop Blitz, your power hour of nothing but rock. Keep on rocking in a free world. Here's to hoping you spent the weekend with us. We had some fun counting down the 250th greatest rock songs from American bands. And you know this one made the cut. The ultimate party anthem in the Nonstop Blitz. Kickstart my heart. It's 93X.

take my hand and come with me because you look so fine that I really want to make you mine. I said you look so fine that I really want to make you mine. 4, 5, 6, come on and get your kicks. Now you don't need money with a face like that, do ya?

My boss is out of the office this week, and nothing else matters. It's a good thing. I mean, I am barely functioning. Keyword, barely. Pressing buttons, playing rock, well, that I can manage to do. 60 minutes of it nonstop, courtesy of 651 Carpets Plus, home of the next day install. Lindsay Murray handing the mic over to JP. And for Pablo this week, leaving you with the new one from President, Destroy Me on 93X.

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got it locked on the one and only 93X JP, the radio slave, checking in, and hopefully had a great 4th of July weekend. How would you like to get out of town again? The Aftershock Festival, Sacramento in October. It's going to be insane. My Chemical Romance, Tool, Limp Bizkit, Queens of the Stone Age, The Offspring, Pierce the Veil, Sublime. The list goes on and on. 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

0: He's a broken mirror. I'm JP, the radio slave, and you are listening to 93X. One thing you should do is party with us the very first ever. Ladies and gentlemen, 93X Half-Ass Morning Show's notorious summer bash going down with Creed, of course, Bush, Tim Montana, locked in the 16th at the brand new Mystic Lake Amphitheater in Shakopee. 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Coming up, Nirvana for Mike, working for the man out in Bloomington, plus the Chili Peppers for Jesse in Prior Lake.
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2: I am one step closer to getting a riding lawnmower. 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Ad nauseum, I brought it up. 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Talk to the guys at Lano. They're not helping. 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
1: For more than a decade, the Environmental Working Group has put out a list of the so-called Dirty Dozen. These are the non-organic produce contaminated with the highest levels of pesticides. Well, this year, spinach topped the list, followed by kale, collard, mustard greens, strawberries, grapes, nectarines, peaches, cherries, apples, blackberries, pears, potatoes, and blueberries. Now, all these fruits and vegetables are part of a healthy diet, so no one is saying you shouldn't eat them. Point is, though, you could consider buying these items organic if and when you can, and then taking extra care when you wash them. The FDA recommends rinsing all fruits and vegetables, even the ones that are organic, under running water that is slightly warmer than room temperature. Don't use soap, bleach, or any fancy produce washes. I'm Dr. Sanjay Gupta, helping you live a better life.
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93X hanging out with you every single day, and I hope that you recovered from the 4th of July weekend. A lot of people, I'm sure, called into work sick today, just like, can't do it. Feel a little rough. Partying and drinking all weekend. And if you made it to work, congrats.

0: three things to know about the new song from Bill Murray and A Day to Remember. Always Let You Down was conceived when Bill Murray and Jeremy from A Day to Remember ran into each other at the gym. 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

0: 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We're going to be there for our pre-concert parties, getting preloaded before we head to the brand new Mystic Lake Casino Amphitheater. We're going to actually be hosting these pre-show parties from 5 to 7, and we've got, you know, a ton of tickets for the show happening that night. On top of that, blown out $100 gift cards from the Boardwalk. And make sure you stop by. We've got Saturday the 11th locked in with Dirty Heads and 311 at the Mystic Lake Casino Amphitheater. Also, we're going to be there Thursday the 16th with the 93X Half-Ass Morning Show Summer Bash with Creed, Bush, and Tim Montana. So stop by, hang out with us at the Boardwalk Kitchen and Bar, only a half mile away. And on top of that, they're giving you free shuttles to the amphitheater. And we're going to get loaded. We're going to party and give away stuff at the Boardwalk Kitchen and Bar in Shakopee. Make sure you're there. Coming up, Local H for Dirty Phil, who's at work. I know that feeling, bro. 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
4: But we didn't hear your opinion on it.
2: I don't have an opinion on it.
5: Well, what about the name of grandpa?
2: It's too late.
5: Okay.
2: Too late.
4: I should have said Nathan. I should have pretended we never talked about it.
2: Well, I have more Sam Darnold stuff. 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
5: Yep.
3: Right.
2: Who was
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1: A Better Life with Dr. Sanjay Gupta.
2: Few people now have asked me about a TikTok trend that they've come across. It's called 75 Hard. The challenge was created by entrepreneur and author Andy Frisella, who calls it a, quote, transformative mental toughness program and an Ironman for your brain. So here's what it entails. Eat a structured diet with no alcohol, drink a gallon of water, read 10 pages of nonfiction, take a progress photo, and complete two 45-minute workouts, one of them outdoors, every day for 75 days. Quite a challenge. We asked CNN fitness contributor Dana Santis about this, who reminded us that sustainable fitness isn't about punishment or proving discipline through extremes. It's about building habits that integrate into your lifestyle in a way that feels supportive and repeatable. If you ask me, that's going to be the key to long-term success. I'm Dr. Sanjay Gupta, helping you live a better life.
3: 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A lot of people not back to work yet. 694 in Silver Lake Road. A small accident over on the right shoulder, but they're getting that cleared up. And got to have at least one accident just for excitement. 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

93X, a big shout out to Garbage Man Gary for checking in. We appreciate you, Garbage Man Gary, and appreciate all the people out there that collect garbage. It's got to be a wicked gig. It's probably like working in radio. Here's White Zombie.

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2: 93X traffic, not too bad. 62 in Penn. A stalled vehicle over on the right-hand shoulder. They're getting that cleared up, but I did check with Brian, who just called in from Lindstrom. Downtown Lindstrom, folks, completely wide open. It's shocking.

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0: 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And, of course, big shows on the way like 311, Dirty Heads, Invading Mystic Lake Amphitheater coming up the 11th. The 93X half-ass morning shows, Summer Bash, Creed, Bush, Tim Montana, the 16th at Mystic Lake Amphitheater. And, of course, we're proud to present Avenged Sevenfold with Good Charlotte. That's going down the 27th. And you're never going to believe where this show is at. Mystic Lake Amphitheater. It's amazing. Details and tickets, 93X.com. JP, the Radio Slave, lining up some POD for Leon and Stella. Checking in from Roseville. And we'll do Avenged Sevenfold for Jeff. Checking in from New Richmond.
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4: You know, summer is a great time to re-examine how much time your kids are spending on social media, along with what they are seeing and who they are engaging with. Ask them how the posts in their feed make them feel. These apps are built to be addictive, so kids, all of us in fact, will keep coming back for more, even when we are made to feel worse. It's bizarre. You might need to help your son or daughter reset their algorithm by unfollowing certain accounts and following or interacting with more positive ones. They might need suggestions of other healthier things to do, or to see you leading the way by example and putting your own phone away. In the run-up to bedtime, everyone's phone should go away, no questions asked. And if you need some help sort of, I guess, resetting expectations, try engaging parents of your kids' friends for a more coordinated effort. I'm Dr. Sanjay Gupta, helping you live a better life.
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93X traffic, not too bad. It looks like 394 in Louisiana Avenue. A disabled vehicle on the left shoulder. They'll get that cleaned up, maybe. Here's POD.

0: I want a Josh back then, and I hated it.
1: He's also a real person.
0: Ow!
1: We know because we poked him. Would an AI bot do this?
0: Ah, okay. Gosh, you proved your point. I think you nicked a nipple. By the noise.

93X party with you every single day. A big shout out to Nate checking in from Farmington. He's like, I swear I'm still hungover from the 4th of July. And I told him, I don't know if you know this, but 68 million cases of beer were consumed this past weekend. That's how we do it in the U.S. Right now, Linkin Park.

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1: Rock News.
2: I'm Derek Madden. Here's what's up. For years, Deftones fans have spoken about the lost album Eros. Well, that record was finally leaked to the internet this week. The band started work on Eros in 2008 and scrapped sessions when original bassist Chi Chang was killed in a car wreck, ultimately recording the album Diamond Eyes instead. Deftones singer Chino Moreno has said that Eros was only about 70% finished, and many fans online are feeling conflicted about whether or not they should be listening to it at all.
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3: A better life with Dr. Sanjay Gupta.
4: For decades, the prevailing wisdom for someone who's had a heart attack has been to put them on beta blockers for the rest of their life. But new research suggests that might not be necessary, and that the benefits of these medications probably taper off after a year or two. On the whole, and for the average person, beta blockers are very safe and very effective. But, as with any medication, they can come with a cost. A financial one, and also potential side effects. We're talking about things like fatigue, dizziness, dry mouth, dry eyes. I want to be clear when I say that you absolutely should talk to your doctor before starting or stopping any medication. Point is, if you're years out from a heart attack and you're in otherwise good health, you might want to ask your doctor about discontinuing beta blockers. You'll want to, of course, keep up a healthy lifestyle, diet, exercise, and sleep. I'm Dr. Sanjay Gupta, helping you live a better life.
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Ladies and gentlemen, you are 8 minutes away from being qualified to go to the Aftershock Festival out in Sacramento this October. 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Here's requested Ice Nine Kills. 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

would you like to get out of town? And we're not going to send you to St. Louis Park, ladies and gentlemen. How would you like to go to Sacramento this October for the Aftershock Festival? And it's going to be insane. The lineup, check this out. My Chemical Romance, Tool, Limp Bizkit, Queens of the Stone Age, The Offspring, Pierce the Veil, Sublime. The list goes on and on. We're going to hook you up with a five-night stay, $1,500 in cash for travel and bail. And on top of that, a four-day Capital Club Super VIP pass, right, for you and a friend. It's going to be insane. You get the best views at the venue. On top of that, food, drinks. You're getting hooked up. Right now, text the national keyword Queens to 95819. Once again, grab your phone. Text the national keyword Queens to 95819. Good luck.

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0: Dayseeker for March checking in from YZ. We appreciate you listening, bro. JP, the Radio Slave, hanging out with you. And how would you like to go to the Aftershock Festival, right? We're blowing out trips for this. Sacramento, October. The lineup, insane. My Chemical Romance, Tool, Limp Bizkit, Queens of the Stone Age, The Offspring, Pierce the Veil, Sublime. 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We call it the four-day Capital Club Super Passes. We're giving you five-night stay, $1,500 in cash money, so you can get out of jail, plus get there. And if you want to go, it's all from Danny Wimmer Presents. 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If you need somebody to bring, I'll probably be available. I'll text into my boss and I'll get away with it. Coming up, Falling in Reverse for Marcus in Richfield. 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
2: I am one step closer to getting a riding lawnmower. 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Ad nauseum, I brought it up. But I'm one step closer. Talk to the guys at Lano. They're not helping. 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
1: A Better Life with Dr. Sanjay Gupta.
2: For more than a decade, the Environmental Working Group has put out a list of the so-called Dirty Dozen. These are the non-organic produce contaminated with the highest levels of pesticides. Well, this year, spinach topped the list, followed by kale, collard, mustard greens, strawberries, grapes, nectarines, peaches, cherries, apples, blackberries, pears, potatoes, and blueberries. Now, all these fruits and vegetables are part of a healthy diet, so no one is saying you shouldn't eat them. Point is, though, you could consider buying these items organic if and when you can, and then taking extra care when you wash them. The FDA recommends rinsing all fruits and vegetables, even the ones that are organic, under running water that is slightly warmer than room temperature. Don't use soap, bleach, or any fancy produce washes. I'm Dr. Sanjay Gupta, helping you live a better life.
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